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1: The former NFL quarterback Colin Kaepernick looks back on 10 years since he took a knee during the national anthem.
2: Did I think there would be backlash? Yes, because history tells us so. I think it would reach the level of magnitude that did. I don't think he could ever predict that.
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2: Did I think there would be backlash? 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Yeah, I think it would reach the level of magnitude that it did. I don't think you could ever predict that.
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0: 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I'm Sasha Pfeiffer.
1: And I'm Scott Detrow. 60 years of star dates have come and gone since Star Trek first hit the airwaves.
0: So what makes the show and all its spin-offs and iterations stick in pop culture?
2: The ethics of Star Trek and that concept of a hopeful future, being respectful of other cultures, all of those things have stayed constant.
1: First News.
3: Live from NPR News in Washington, I'm Linda Kenyon. The Trump administration wants the Supreme Court to revive a federal data system the administration expanded to check the citizenship of registered voters. NPR's Jude Jaffe Buck reports on the SAVE system.
4: The data system SAVE has long been used to query the immigration status of foreign-born people. The Trump administration linked it to Social Security records for the first time, including records for U.S.-born American citizens, and made large-batch citizenship queries possible. Voting and privacy groups sued, arguing the modified system violated federal laws and inaccuracies in the data would harm eligible voters. A federal judge in D.C. blocked the use of the modified SAVE system in June, and an appeals court upheld that decision Friday. The Trump administration is now asking the Supreme Court to stay those rulings and allow the SAVE system to be used ahead of the midterm elections. Jude Jaffe Block, NPR News.
3: Over a million children have lost SNAP food benefits, and that's also impacting access to free meals at schools. NPR's Juliana Kim reports.
5: Tens of thousands of schools in the U.S. offer free meals to all of its students, regardless of income, through the community eligibility provision. The federal government helps pay for universal free meals, depending on how many families are on assistance, like SNAP. Paige Shoemaker DeMayo is an education policy analyst at the Center for American Progress, and she says the dramatic decline in SNAP participation is causing school officials to worry.
6: They're going to have to start picking up some of the tab, and then they have to make a tough decision about if they can afford to continue to provide free meals for all.
5: So far, dozens of schools have announced an end to their universal free meal programs. Juliana Kim, NPR News.
3: U.S. Central Command reports the U.S. has destroyed five Iranian oil tankers. Earlier, Iran Navy forces captured an unmanned U.S. submarine. This is NPR. An announcement from OpenAI says it has solved one of mathematics' most famous unanswered problems. NPR's Katie Riddle reports.
7: The question is known as the Navier-Stokes existence and smoothness problem. It's one of seven Millennium Prize problems designated by scholars in 2000 to highlight some of the most important challenges in mathematics. OpenAI says one of its unreleased models took just 88 hours to produce a possible solution. The problem concerns equations used to describe how fluids move, including in weather models. Scientists use versions of them to model everything from weather and ocean currents to airflow around airplanes and blood moving through the body. But the unanswered question is largely theoretical, whether the equations always behave predictably or can break down under extreme mathematical conditions. Katie Riddle, NPR News.
3: Thieves have stolen some Renoir paintings. It came from a museum on the French Riviera. The local mayor there says the burglars sliced through a fence and then cut the clips that were securing the frames of the artwork. The heist happened shortly before 6 a.m. local time. And the swift arrival of the police forced the burglars to flee so quickly they left two paintings behind. The paintings they poached are Portrait of Madame Colonna Romano and Young Woman at the Wall. I'm Linda Kenyon, NPR News in Washington.

0: 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I'm Scott Detrow.
1: And I'm Sasha Pfeiffer. 60 years ago today, NBC aired the first episode of Star Trek, a TV show that became a pop culture phenomenon.
2: Space, the final frontier.
1: The original series starred William Shatner as the captain who led his diverse crew on adventures in space. Over the decades, the show and its spin-offs have created generations of devoted fans. And they're commemorating Star Trek's 60th anniversary, as NPR's Mandalit Del Barco reports.
3: There are many Star Trek celebrations happening around the world, from the Hollywood Walk of Fame to New York Comic Con to the International Space Station. In London, fans hope to set a Guinness World Record for the most people performing the Vulcan salute, a greeting made famous by Star Trek's beloved half-human, half-alien character, Spock. In Los Angeles recently, the show was honored at a fundraiser for the Writers Guild Foundation by the cast of the hit TV series, The Pit.
4: These are the voyages of the Starship Enterprise. Its five-year mission? 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
3: Actor Noah Wiley, a Star Trek fan, performed as Captain James T. Kirk, reading the script of the show's first episode, The Man Trap. Joining Wiley on stage were other castmates as the ship's Dr. Leonard McCoy and a villainous salt vampire disguised as his ex.
5: Leonard! No, Leonard! Please!
6: McCoy levels the gun. With a look of sick despair, he fires.
7: Lord, forgive me.
3: NBC aired that first episode on September 8, 1966. It featured actors DeForest Kelly as McCoy.
8: She's dead, Captain.
3: Leonard Nimoy as Spock.
9: All I know is logic.
3: And William Shatner as Kirk.
10: Scotty, beam us up fast.
11: You know, you could characterize Star Trek as being outlined in Greek drama. A hero has a problem, he's got to solve the problem and get back home.
3: Shatner is now 95 years old, one of the last living main cast members from the original series. He told NPR last month the show's creator Gene Roddenberry had been inspired by a TV show about a wagon train going west. Only his show would be set in space.
11: Roddenberry attempted to sell a series called Star Trek, which was Wagon Train to the Stars. They made a pilot, and then NBC saw it and said, we don't like the script, we don't like the cast, but we like the idea.
3: Comic actress Lucille Ball insisted her Desilu Studios tape a second pilot with Nimoy returning as Spock and introducing Captain Kirk.
12: Risk is our business. That's what the starship is all about. That's why we're aboard her.
3: Speaking in dramatic pauses and with a twinkle in his eye, Shatner was a charming hero. But after its third season, the network canceled the series. Shatner says Star Trek fans rallied to bring it back on the air. In syndication, the show soared in popularity, leading to prequels and sequels on TV and in film, all transporting the legacy forward. The original series from the 60s had introduced technological concepts such as a handheld communicator, like a flip phone. The show also posed sci-fi ideas such as the potential dilemmas of time travel and encountering new and strange life forms and progressive conversations relevant to the 20th century. One episode in 1968 is credited with showing the first interracial kiss on television between Captain Kirk and Lieutenant Uhura, played by Nichelle Nichols.
13: I am not afraid.
11: And it was a thrilling way to make history.
3: Shatner says he admires all 79 episodes of the original Star Trek, including another one about race that featured two aliens that were mirror images of each other, half white and half black.
11: And they hated each other. It was great prejudice. But we looking at two guys black and white, it seemed idiotic. And so it didn't take much of a stretch to say how idiotic racism is.
14: Ahead, warp factor 2, Mr. Sulu.
15: Warp factor 2, sir.
3: George Takei, now 89 years old, played Sulu, a helmsman of Japanese ancestry. At the San Diego Comic-Con this year, Takei talked to NPR about the diversity of Star Trek's cast, including a black woman as the communications officer, a Scottish chief engineer, and a Russian navigator, in addition to assorted aliens.
16: We have a lot of phrases from Star Trek. Live long and prosper, boldly go where no one has gone before. But of them all, the one that I think is the most significant is IDIC. infinite diversity in infinite combinations.
3: Takei notes the original series aired at a time when Americans protested the Vietnam War, suffered through political assassinations, and demonstrated for civil rights.
16: Gene Roddenberry thought that we would learn from the turbulence of our times back in the 60s and build a better future.
3: 60 years later, Takei says society still has much to learn from the Star Trek philosophy, which Roddenberry often talked about. Here he is in a recording from 1976.
7: The whole show was an attempt to say that humanity will reach maturity and wisdom on the day that it begins not just to tolerate, but to take a special delight in differences in ideas and differences in life forms.
3: That philosophy is appreciated by Star Trek fans, Trekkies, who've been meeting up in cosplay at conventions for decades, meeting up to celebrate their love of it all. Michael Nguyen, who is in his 40s, says he has more than 50 Star Trek costumes. He's part of a group of Trekkies who do volunteer work in New York City.
8: The ethics of Star Trek and that concept of a hopeful future, being respectful of other cultures, you know, all of those things have stayed constant.
2: To boldly go where no man has gone before.
3: Gene Roddenberry died in 1991. His son Rod is a TV producer and CEO of Roddenberry Entertainment. He talked to NPR recently about his father's legacy.
9: I think he'd be very proud of the fact that Star Trek has tried new things. Some have been successful, some maybe not. And so the only thing I think he could say is thank you to everyone who's worked on it and seriously, all the fans.
3: Captain's Log, Stardate 43687.7. There are no new Star Trek TV shows currently in production, but there is another movie in the works. At Comic-Con in San Diego, writer-director duo Jonathan Goldstein and John Francis Daly talked about how they plan to reboot the franchise.
10: The script is in progress, and we're very excited about it.
17: It won't be the characters that you've seen previously. I think it'll probably be a little further into the future than we've been before. Our hope with this is to satisfy the fans, but also bring people in who may not consider themselves lovers of Star Trek and surprise them.
3: Star Trek has been more than just a classic TV show. With its optimistic vision of the future, it's inspired generations of astronauts, engineers, and fans who've let the franchise continue to live long and prosper. Mandalit Del Barco, NPR News.

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1: Caroline Rose has been playing this song, Yip Yip Yow, at shows for years now. But it took him a while to feel okay about actually releasing it on an album.
2: I was going to put it on this album, Loner, I made in 2018. And I just couldn't quite get it to fit. And I was just so afraid that it was going to be my most popular song that I thought was also my dumbest song.
1: Coming up, Caroline talks about embracing how dumb that song felt when their band recorded it for their new album, Gentling the Horse, at the Walt Whitman Mall.
2: I was like, play like a linebacker, or like play like a teenager who's never picked up an instrument before. And then it just changed the feel of it, and it just worked.
1: I chat with Caroline Rose, and they perform live today. I'm Raina Duras. This is World Cafe.

This is World Cafe. I'm Raina Duris. You cannot put Caroline Rose into a box. Even Caroline Rose can't put Caroline Rose into a box. Caroline has always bucked against the system, whether it's against a music industry that exploits artists, which led them to starting their own independent record label, or against their own ideas of what a serious artist should be like. Coming up today, Caroline Rose joins me to talk about their upcoming new album, Gentling the Horse, at the Walt Whitman Mall, out on October 23rd. They talk about figuring out how to be true to themselves as a songwriter and a performer, about making things fun, and about running their business outside of the confines of the traditional music machine. They also perform live, starting with a song they've been playing for about a decade, but was finally recorded for this new album. Here's Caroline Rose, live for World Cafe. Yip, yip, yow. Mm-hmm.

0: That is Caroline Rose. Yip, yip, yow. I'm Raina Duris. Caroline Rose is my guest. Welcome back to the World Cafe.
1: Hello, hello.
0: Great to have you here. That song is so fun.
1: I know, it really, it's kind of like my stupidest song, but it is the most fun to play.
0: You've been playing it live for years and years and years, right?
1: Yeah, I wrote it 10 years ago, and I recorded it probably half a dozen times, and I never put it out because I just never thought the recordings were quite right.
0: How does it feel when you play it at a show?
1: It somehow has a new life now. I don't know. I didn't play it for a really long time because when I wrote it so long ago, and maybe it was like 8 years ago. It was a long time ago, but I was going to put it on this album, Loner, I made in 2018. And I just couldn't quite get it to fit. And I was just so afraid that it was going to be my most popular song that I thought was also my dumbest song. But now I have a few records under my belt, and I've tried different stuff, and I kind of consider my whole career an experiment. And now I have an appreciation for playing really, I don't think I can say this on the air, but dim-wit style.
0: Sure,
1: I think
0: that seems like an acceptable substitute.
1: Yeah, and it's actually really hard to get amazing players to play like they're 16 playing in a garage in Kansas or something.
0: Yeah.
1: But that's kind of what I was trying to channel. And now I find it really, really fun.
0: You know, I think you performed it on Tiny Desk in 2015, which means you wrote it over a decade ago.
1: Yeah,
0: and I was
1: watching
0: that video, and like, you looked like a baby.
1: I was a baby.
0: What, take us back to around when you wrote it, like, what was your headspace when you were writing that song?
1: Well, I started as a songwriter, and I kind of just wanted to be a songwriter a la John Prine. You know, I've always loved the classic songwriters, Bob Dylan, Joni Mitchell, Bill Withers, like those kind of just good songwriters. And so I started in that world, and I just immediately felt like it wasn't a good fit. Like, I there was more that I wanted to express. I felt like I was really trying to be like a quote unquote serious artist and be taken seriously. And then I would, you know, I'd get off stage and I'd be like a totally different person. I'd be looser and more fun, and I would wear like more colors. And I remember my management at the time being like, you're so different on stage than you are in person. And then I was like, you know, you're right. And my music should really reflect that. And so I started experimenting with playing more music that felt like me. And that was the first one I wrote that it was kind of a mixture of like pop and country and punk music, and I was messing around with drum machines and electronics, and it ended up being this like fusion of kind of all my favorite genres smushed into one.
0: How do you create that vibe of, you know, a bunch of kids playing in the garage when you bring people in to play it?
1: It's such a mental thing, because on this album I had some of the best players on the planet playing. It was Carla Azar on drums, and she's played on just so many records that you would know and love. And she's in an amazing band called Autolux. And then Zach Ray was playing, I think on this song he was playing bass, but you know, he plays with Death Cab. He's also been on like every record you can imagine. And it was just the three of us in a room. And at first, you know, we were playing to a click, and it just felt really rigid. And I was going to scrap the song because I think we did it four times, and I was like, it's not right. It doesn't feel right. And then I was really kind of racking my brain. I'm like, we're either going to scrap it or we have to channel playing dumber. It has to feel dumber, like Bonehead style dumb. And they just got it. I don't know. We scrapped the click, and then we just got in the room, and I was like, play like a linebacker, or like play like a teenager who's never picked up an instrument before. And then it just changed the feel of it, and it just worked. It finally worked. It felt like it finally clicked. So I'm so relieved. 10 years later, it's just finally something people can listen to.
0: If you're just joining us, I'm speaking with Caroline Rose on World Cafe. If Yip Yip Yow feels like the opening party on the record, the next song you're going to perform, which is the second song on the record, feels like maybe the morning after the party or the day after the party. Tell us about Chumming.
1: That's a good way to describe it. Yeah, I I like to write in a sort of narrative way, like where you get a little glimpse into a story and you just get a scene. It's like a scene of the movie. I would describe this as a scene in the movie where the person is just sort of, again, I'm like, all right, what's a radio-friendly translation of a mess up?
0: I think screw up's fine. Yeah. Screw up allowed.
1: Okay. Yeah, the person's a screw up. And I have this fascination, and I always have, with sort of seedier characters, just people who kind of can't quite get it right. And I think that's largely because I find myself oftentimes this type of character where I just can't. I don't know, I'm always a little bit of an outsider in every room that I'm in. It's always a little awkward. I'm like maybe a little bit autistic. And the scenarios that I find myself in, I often find like they are like a movie.
0: Mm.
1: So this is just it's like a scene of a person trying to kind of fit in, and they are drinking too much, dressing the wrong way, at the wrong party, getting kicked out, just can't quite stick the landing.
0: Here it is. Caroline Rose performing Chow Mein live for World Cafe.

0: Caroline Rose performing Chow Mein. I'm Raina Duras, hanging with Caroline here at World Cafe. It's a song from their new album, Gentling the Horse at Walt Whitman Mall. So when I was listening through this album, and you kind of did touch on this before we heard that song, I did feel there was this swing that kind of happens where it'll go from like, I'm partying, I'm having a great time, I'm carefree, I'm drinking Four Loko, to, you know, I'm getting sick, I'm feeling anxious, trying to get my life together. Is that something that you noticed or did consciously, or is that just how it kind of came out?
1: Oh, that just comes naturally. Yeah. One of the things I really enjoy doing is really stark contrasts. Like I'll put like a really, really tender song right after the hardest song on the album. And at first it feels really jarring. You're like, this doesn't work, but somehow it does. I think the more jarring it is, I love surprises like that on albums, and I love surprises like that in movies and books too. So I'm always kind of going for like the most dramatic option.
0: You keep the audience guessing.
1: I keep myself guessing.
0: Caroline Rose is my guest on World Cafe. And when you put out Yip Yip Yow, you did it at the same time as, I guess, announcing that you have your own record label. You put it out on your own record label, Suck Records. What are you hoping to do differently as your own label versus maybe other labels you've worked with or encountered before?
1: Well, number one is probably not get robbed. Not get robbed blind.
0: By your label, you mean?
1: Yeah. It's so unfair. The pay structure for musicians is just so royally unfair. So I think that's the number one. And I've always been extremely hands-on with dealing with labels and all that. And we were actually, my manager and I, we're both very hands-on with stuff and often have creative control over everything and sort of demand that. So we were actually primed to just start our own label, given all the experience that we had working with labels previously. So we just hired all the same teams. It's almost exactly the same, actually.
0: So you like created your own sort of super group label with the people that you wanted to work with? Is that what you mean?
1: Pretty much. I mean, we hired all the pertinent teams, and most of them are people that we've worked with already. But again, I really think that my career is so experimental. Everything that I'm doing and trying is always experimenting with, like, how can we make this feel better? Or if I'm unhappy with something, instead of just complaining about it, let's just try something.
0: I mean,
1: all these like shows that we're about to do are all experiments.
0: I would imagine it gives you a feeling of freedom. You know?
1: Totally, yeah.
0: You mentioned the shows. So you're visiting right now at the beginning of a run of these pop-up shows. Could you explain how they're going to work?
1: Well, I've kind of had a gripe with ticketing companies, mostly just Live Nation. They own everything. And, you know, recently, for anybody who's kind of tuning in just now, Live Nation was sued by the U.S. government for antitrust law. Musicians out here, we have all been complaining about Live Nation for years and how they're buying everything. You know, over the years, we've seen ticket prices go up, and there's mysterious fees that no one really knows where that money's going. They don't make it transparent. There's a service fee, a convenience fee, a processing fee, and it's like, what is this?
0: Yeah, where is this going to?
1: You know, and people think that money goes to the artists, and it doesn't. It goes to a major, huge, multi-billion-dollar corporation. So I've just been on my high horse about this forever, and we're experimenting. We're experimenting with running our own ticketing.
0: That just seems like a big undertaking logistically.
1: It's a horrifying amount of work, and it's amazing that my manager is still alive, but from all the work that she's doing. But it's really cool. You know, I think people might not understand what it entails, but I do think in some way it is appreciated that we're trying, and these pop-up shows that we're doing are just an experiment to see if it works.
0: And you're not revealing the venue either until like right before or a few days before the show?
1: Yeah, and that's probably something that I wouldn't do again. That
0: Why not?
1: Is one of the things that I wouldn't do again, because people need to plan. They need to know.
0: Right. Do I drive to this? Do I walk to this? What am I doing?
1: Yeah, but everything else is, I'd probably do it again this way.
0: I'm talking to Caroline Rose today on World Cafe. We're going to get to another live song right now. You're going to perform a song from your 2018 album, Loner. And just in my own opinion, I kind of feel like you can hear the vibe of this new album kind of gestating in this song. Like when I put it on today, when I was kind of getting ready for this interview, and I hadn't listened to it for a while, and I was like, this sounds like it could be on the new record almost.
1: Yeah.
0: Why did you choose Money to perform today?
1: I think because of that reason, it just, it lives in a similar kind of world. And so I thought the songs kind of fit well together. But it's also high energy, and I don't know, I guess I'm just at a stage in my life where I want to be doing more high energy stuff. It just feels really fun.
0: Why do you think that is?
1: Well, I made World's Saddest Album. I think the last full band tour that we did, I was touring this album called The Art of Forgetting, and it was just so brutal. I do think it was, I mean, not to toot my own horn, I think that record is a masterpiece. It's the only record I've ever made that I think is a masterpiece from start to finish. Hilariously, I it's like kind of been overshadowed by other stuff that I've done. And the tour was incredible. I mean,
0: but I think what you're, you know, when you go see an artist, right, as an audience member, you are in their world and it can affect your mood, and it's like a whole night of hearing these songs. When you are the artist doing that every night, if you are playing stuff that is, say, sad or just like emotionally difficult to get through, your vibe is going to be changed by that.
1: Yeah, and it was.
0: Yeah.
1: It really was. I can't remember the last time we talked, but was it around The Art of Forgetting?
0: I think it was a little earlier.
1: Okay. I had a really hard time with the press tour of that, around that album, and I think I cried like every time I played these songs on stage. And I just didn't really want to be around people.
0: Yeah.
1: I would come in. I remember we did this performance at WFUV, and we showed up. It's probably really early too. It was like 8 a.m. I was like wiping the sleep from my eyes, and there were like 6 cameras that just were right as we were walking in. They were kids too. They were probably like 19 years old, from, you know, probably like a film class or whatever. And I was so overwhelmed. I was so overwhelmed by it. And I think that was maybe the first thing that we did on that tour.
0: Oh.
1: And it was like that the whole time. It was just really hard. So now I'm like, I needed to be fun.
0: Yeah, you're throwing yourself a party every night. It's fun.
1: Yeah.
0: Okay, well, we're going to hear you play Money. Then we'll come back and we'll keep on talking. Live for World Cafe, Caroline Rose, Money.

0: performing a song from their 2018 album, Loner. That was Caroline Rose with Money on World Cafe. My name is Raina Duras. Caroline Rose is my guest today. Their new album is called Gentling the Horse at the Walt Whitman Mall. And that title is evocative. There is, I looked it up, there is a real Walt Whitman Mall on Long Island in New York, or it might be the Walt Whitman Shops, but
1: yeah.
0: Can you talk about what the title means? Is it even related to that?
1: Yeah. No. I'm from Long Island.
0: Yeah.
1: And the Walt Whitman Mall. So Walt Whitman was from Huntington, which is a Long Island town. And I just always thought it was funny that they named a mall after, you know, arguably America's most famous poet, who was bohemian, gay, wrote about the working class, wrote about the protecting nature and the beauty of the country, and just the fact that there's a shopping mall named after him, the irony of it, I just always found really humorous.
0: Yes.
1: One of the tours I did last year for this little bootleg record that I did, it was out in Texas. One of my fans flew me out to Lubbock, Texas. On one of the days where I had to play, he took me to this old ranch in Lubbock. And they had turned it into a museum, and they were teaching people about different, like, ranching terms. And there was a sign about gentling a horse. And I guess it was, like, a really

0: in a violent way. You're doing it like a gently, in a gentle way.
1: Exactly. It's the opposite of breaking a horse, where you know, you kind of like beat it and just beat it into submission. It's a means of using trust and these small acts of trust over a longer period of time to get the horse to kind of wield to you. And I thought it was so beautiful. And I was thinking about, I kind of went through this time of thinking about my youth and growing up in this environment that just felt emotionally and spiritually bankrupt most of the time. We're expected to be these fully formed humans with really no access to any sort of spiritual well. And the idea of, I can't really explain it so well other than the imagery of gentling a horse at the Walt Whitman Mall just nailed it. Like, it just felt exactly like what I was trying to get across.
0: Yeah.
1: It's kind of funny, but it's also, there's an emotion to it. There's something deeper about it. And the two things together just, I don't know, it's like sad and funny to me.
0: It makes sense to me. I mean, being honored, a great writer and thinker being honored with a mall feels like the most modern capitalist America thing.
1: Totally, yeah.
0: Possible. Like, you could find fulfillment in his work or at the store.
1: Yeah, but shop about it.
0: Yeah, exactly. Caroline Rose, my guest today. They have a new album called Gentling the Horse at the Walt Whitman Mall. Your songs do often include pretty vivid characters. We've talked about that. But in this last song you're going to play for us, you mentioned one by name. And listening to this song, I really, really wanted to know who Jim is. And if you can't tell me exactly who Jim is, maybe you could talk about who Jim might represent.
1: Yeah, no, well, Jim is a representation of real people. It's mostly just a kind of collage of some men I've worked with at record labels in the past. Everyone knows a Jim. There's just always that guy that he like thinks he's one of the people, you know, and he's like, oh yeah, you know, I get it. I totally get it. But then he like drives off in a
0: Porsche.
1: Yeah, like a $90,000 car and is, you know, wearing like fatigued workwear that costs like $3,000 for some ripped army fatigues. That type of guy. I just know so many versions of Jim, and they sort of like in a subtle way lord their power over you, or make sure that you know you are in your place. And it's so frustrating to deal with guys like that because they just do tend to have a lot of power in whatever situation it is, and so you kind of have to like grin and bear it and. Like, yeah, you're one of us.
0: You're the best, man.
1: You're the best. Yeah, you're so cool.
0: Yeah. So, no Jims at your record label, I would assume.
1: I'm Jim now.
0: you're the Jim now.
1: It's me.
0: Caroline Rose performing Hello Again, Jim on World Cafe.

0: That was Hello Again, Jim, performed live by Caroline Rose on World Cafe. Caroline Rose has a new album called Gentling the Horse at the Walt Whitman Mall. They've been my guest today. It's great talking to you. Thanks for being here.
1: This is great. Thanks.
0: I'm Raina Duras. Back in a moment with more World Cafe.

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And now here he is, all grown up, and looking back a bit here, I guess time just makes fools of us all. Father John Misty.

0: Finishing off this hour of World Cafe with the police driven to tears. Don't cry. You can always find World Cafe anytime at World Cafe on Instagram. Thank you again to Caroline Rose for being on the show today. And thanks to World Cafe senior producer Kimberly Genaud for her work on that session. We produce a show at WXPN at the University of Pennsylvania in Philadelphia. I'm Raina Duras. 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
0: If you've ever been to a Home Depot, you may not have necessarily thought, wow, I should write a song about this place. But inspiration struck Medium Build. Coming up, you'll hear a new track called Home Depot. Singing about a guy named Steve going to Home Depot in that song. This hour, you will also hear a song from a guy named Steve. Stephen Wilson Jr. has this for you. Plus, new music from Blonde Shell. And Wild Pink. All those tunes and more on the way. I'm Raina Duras, and this is World Cafe.
3: Live from NPR News, I'm Giles Snyder. National Transportation Safety Board Chair Jennifer Homany says investigators are planning Wednesday interviews of both pilots of that Amazon cargo plane that crashed in Miami on Sunday, and will then release details from the cockpit voice recorder.
4: The cockpit voice recorder contained more than 2 hours of good quality audio.
3: Homany told reporters at a briefing Tuesday night that evidence recovered from the data recorder suggests that the pilots considered abandoning the landing of the plane. The plane overshot the runway and crashed into two vehicles. Five people were killed. Five others were injured. Primary voters in New Hampshire have chosen their nominees to replace retiring Democratic U.S. Senator Gene Shaheen. Former Republican Senator John Sununu, who was ousted by Shaheen in 2008, will face Democrat Chris Pappas in November. Pappas, currently New Hampshire's 1st District Congressman. Justice Department election observers monitored several polling stations in southern New Hampshire during Tuesday's primary election as part of a nationwide push by the Trump administration to monitor what it calls potential violations of election security. New Hampshire Public Radio's Lowe's Guzman reports that local poll workers say the day was quiet.
5: Karen Johnson says she's been the election moderator at Beach Street Elementary School in Manchester for as long as she can remember. She says the operations were smooth, even when federal observers came to watch voting at her polling place.
6: It was totally uneventful. They asked a few questions. They just sat here, watched what was going on for a little bit, and I didn't have much engagement with them.
5: Poll workers across Manchester and neighboring cities echoed that sentiment, reporting a steady stream of voters and no major disruptions despite the federal oversight. For NPR News, I'm Lau Guzman in Manchester.
3: Secretary of State Marco Rubio is talking trade, tariffs, and security cooperation with the new right-wing president of Colombia. NPR's Michelle Callum reports from the first stop of a three-country swing through South America.
7: Secretary Rubio says he once sat at the same table at a Miami wedding with Abelardo de la Espriella before, as the secretary jokes, his friend lost his mind and ran for president. But Rubio is clearly glad he did, saying the U.S. security cooperation with Colombia was impeded by the previous leftist government.
8: So our hope is not just to get back to what we used to do together, which was a lot, but perhaps to build upon it. And I think you have a president here now that's very interested in making that happen.
7: Rubio says Colombia needs help with equipment, intelligence, and specialized training to fight the drug trade. Colombia is also seeking relief from President Trump's tariffs. Rubio says they're making progress on a trade deal. Michelle Kellerman, NPR News, Barranquilla, Colombia.
3: This is NPR. The trade dispute between the U.S. and Canada is escalating. The White House says the U.S. is banning Canadian dairy products, also most alcoholic beverages, and motorcycles. The ban is to take effect in 3 weeks and comes after Canada imposed retaliatory tariffs on $20 billion in U.S. imports. President Trump signed paperwork Tuesday that outlines his justification for the ban. Smithsonian Secretary Lonnie Bunch says he plans to step down at the end of the year. In a statement, Bunch wrote that he leaves the post with mixed emotions, and NPR's Andrew Limbong reports that the institution has often been a target of President Trump's criticism.
9: The Smithsonian Institution includes dozens of museums, libraries, research centers, and the National Zoo, and Lonnie Bunch has been its head since 2019. Recently, Trump has levied criticisms against the institution, saying it promotes a radical ideology and engages in, quote, extreme political activism. While Bunch has been fairly reticent to push back against Trump in public, he recently wrote in an email to staffers obtained by NPR, quote, our work is driven by scholarship, accuracy, and an uncompromising commitment to tell the fullness of America's story. The board in charge of the Smithsonian has yet to name an acting secretary, but has announced a national search for Bunch's successor. Andrew Limbong, NPR News.
3: LIV Golf has filed for Chapter 11 bankruptcy protection. LIV filed Tuesday in New Jersey, a widely expected move after Saudi Arabia's sovereign wealth fund abruptly cut off support. LIV says it intends to restructure with the support of a new backer and then transition to a player-first ownership model. This is NPR.
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0: Hope you're having a good one. Thanks for letting me hang out with you and play you some music today on World Cafe. I'm Raina Duris. And even if this is the first time that you're hearing this next song, by the end, there's a good chance you'll be singing along to the chorus. It is super catchy. Plus, you will also probably find another part of the melody here familiar, especially if you're a fan of Pixies. This is Hardwired. It's a new one from Stephen Wilson Jr. on World Cafe.

medium build. New song called Home Depot. It takes you to the plumbing section with an emotionally stunted guy named Steve, who does sound like he actually knows where everything is in the store. So he's not doing that thing that I do at Home Depot, which is like wandering around aimlessly begging for someone to send an employee to help me. One place I do know my way around is the World Cafe Vault. And that's where you're going next, live from the archives in just a minute here on World Cafe.

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I'm Raina. Your set of exclusive live recordings from the cafe starts with this one from 2005, when Australian artist Ben Lee came by to play tunes from his album Awake is the New Sleep. This is Ben Lee, Catch My Disease, live for World Cafe.

performance from Snow Patrol, recorded around the time of their 2006 album, Eyes Open. 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

0: Hey, Raina Durris with you on World Cafe. About 6 years ago, Bob Dylan released the song Murder Most Foul about the assassination of President John F. Kennedy. Here's a little bit of it.
1: It was a dark day in Dallas, November 63. The day that would live on in infamy.
0: That's the beginning of Murder Most Foul by Bob Dylan, 17-minute song about the JFK assassination. Now, New York band Wild Pink is using that same event as a jumping-off point for their new one, but they're a little bit quicker about it. Only about 4.5 minutes here. This is Round of Applause at the End of the World with new Wild Pink on the Cafe.

0: Death Cab for Cutie, Punching the Flowers, and that's it for World Cafe today. Thank you so much to the public radio stations who bring this show to you. And thanks to our whole team here who make it happen. We produce it at WXPN at the University of Pennsylvania in Philadelphia. My name is Raina Duris. 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
1: Contentious election cycle. A highly polarized electorate. Slurs bandied about. Then, in this political cauldron, one candidate takes a highly controversial stand while running to become president of her high school. And her high school snappers will never be the same. Time to pick a side, because on Snap Judgment, there will be no recounts, no hanging chads, no stopping the steal, and no Supreme Court, because Snap proudly presents Vote for Ohio. Snap Judgment.

break the first rule of book club, which of course is whatever happens in the book club stays in the book club. I'm going to do this to tell you that we, the members of my book club, have been members now for the majority of our adult lives. Before marriages, before children, before divorces. And that's what makes it special. And reading books is but the tiniest portion of what this club is about. Almost an afterthought. First, there's the food. The host certainly goes all out. The drinks, the overnight trips together, the histories, the break-off groups, the holidays. But all of it, is just trappings for the big show. Because after the discussion of the book, we pick which book we're going to read next. One person, one vote. You get to advocate for your selection. Whoever garners the most votes, their book is chosen. A pure democracy. And here emerges the ever-evolving coalitions, the factions, the threats, the coercion, the favors, and treachery. Often, I will throw a thoughtful, readable selection into the voting pool only to be foiled by Amanda Brown Stevens, who will enter a lesser book into voting just to mess with me. But then she advocates with such passion, such verve, such antagonistic glee and hurtful personal invective that many times the gullible are swayed into choosing her suggestion instead of mine. Fine, Amanda. Amanda, I get that Tommy Orange's acclaimed new book is actually based in our neighborhood, Amanda, but that still doesn't mean anyone who picks a science fiction space opera is three kinds of stupid. How dare you? Our prize, the pride, honor, and distinction of having your book chosen, a life-changing event to be sure, but what if you decide to enter an election for much higher stakes? In fact, in spite of the vitriol, the name-calling, the accusations, you determine the time is now for you to take a stand and run for president of your high school. Today on Snap Judgment, we proudly present Vote for El Hadi. My name is from Washington, and book clubs and high schools have a lot in common when you're listening.

Podcast. Yes, today's story takes us all the way back to cafeterias, lockers, homerooms, back to high school, where there are the chosen ones, the cheerleaders and the jocks on whom the sun never sets. They're the ones just hanging on. At the other end of the high school totem pole, there are the nerds. One nerd snappers has a plan. Snap judgment.

0: I was born in Cairo in 1985, and my mom is Egyptian, but my dad isn't. My father is Libyan, and my father was in the Gaddafi regime. He saw how bad it was, and he morally abstained against that government. He sought asylum in Egypt, and he meets my mom, and she's super hot. They fell in love, and after a year, they got married, and they had my brother, and then they had me. Everything seemed to be fine, but the 1989 Lockerbie bombings changed everything. I was just 4 years old. Libyans became pariah. They became a problem that every country wanted to get rid of. So one night, my dad wakes me up in the middle of the night, and he's like, "We're going on a vacation." I'm like, Where are we going? He's like, "I'll meet you there." And I'm like, "What do you mean? We're not going together?" He's like, yeah, we're going to go separate, but together, but separate. It's going to be fun. And I'm like, what? He's like, "Yes, it's going to be a journey of a lifetime." My dad went to Germany. We ended up going to Jordan. We like split up, and then we started country hopping. Morocco, Saudi Arabia, London, just trying to find a place to seek asylum. And everyone's like, no, can't have you here. So we ended up in JFK. We got asylum on the spot. And then my dad took us to a place where it made sense if you're Libyan and Egyptian, Alabama. Not realizing anything about Alabama, my dad is like the biggest hippie. He was like, "There's lots of green mountain and lots of farm animal. Okay, let's go." Huntsville is a beautiful town. It sits between what they call the Green Mountains, which are the Appalachians, but they call them the Green Mountains in Alabama. It's got a valley. It's got lakes. It's got the Mississippi River running through it. It's a very calming, peaceful place. So I show up to school, and I am one of two Muslims in the entire school. This is a school of about 500 kids at that time. It would feed into a very large high school of over 3,000 students. And I remember a young girl that was there who was the only other Muslim, and her name was Esma, but they called her Asma. So then I immediately became Yasma. That's not my name. My name is Yasmin. You know, the anglicized version of my name is Yasmin, but I just became her, like, "Oh my God, there's Asma." And then there's her, like, ugly little sister, Yasma. Look at them. They're so weird. So one of the reasons that I didn't exactly fit in Alabama and people looked at me funny was because I wear a headscarf. Much to the chagrin of my mother and father, they did not want me to wear a headscarf. They were like, "What are you doing? You're losing your entire childhood." I was 8 years old. I viewed the headscarf and covering and modesty as beautiful. The people that I looked up to and wanted to be like and role model myself after all wore headscarves. And I was committed. Like, I never took it off. So there was a kid in school, and he was very popular, so much taller than everybody else. And he had a beautiful girlfriend. She was the captain of the cheerleading squad. This is in eighth grade. And this kid, I think, he thought it would be really funny if he, like, pinched my butt in front of people because I was kind of untouchable. But this was like red line. And so the minute he pinched me, I like flipped around very quickly and I slapped him full force with my entire hand. I never even talked to him. And he was shocked. He immediately just, like, you could tell, like, jaw dropped. It was not funny. No one laughed. And I just turned around and left him standing there in disbelief. So as I moved into high school, I think I was tough, and people knew that I was tough. I had stood up to bullies. I'm totally content with being one of the geeks. I had been in Alabama at that point for almost 6 years. I was 15. So one day in high school, I'm sitting in our AP English class, and the principal came on the intercom. "Please, teachers, stop your lessons. America's under attack. Please turn on your televisions." And so we go, "What?" Everyone turned it on to CNN. It was like billowing smoke that were coming from the buildings, the Twin Towers. I remember our teacher just like immediately bursting out into tears. And then, yeah, then I had that sinking feeling in the pit of my stomach. I said, if this is not the end of the world, then, man, I hope that Muslims didn't do this. Please, God, don't make it Muslim. Don't make these people Muslim. So I get home that day, and my parents are both sitting at the kitchen table. They both have, really like, a sad, sad look on their face. They're like, oh, today is a sad day. Not just for the entire country, but for you in particular. Could you please just take off your headscarf? I'm like, what are you doing? Why are you saying this? You really asked me to take off my headscarf? He's like, yes, please. We're very serious. It's very dangerous. It was such a shattering for me because I'm 15 and I'm seeing the hero of my life. My father is the hero, the man who risked his life for what he believed in. And so he's very big about coming to your own conclusions and being true to yourself. And for Muslims, we call that the fitrah, which is like the natural state that you were born in. The way I saw him was this person who did not compromise doing what was right. And it's why he stood up against Gaddafi. It's why he lost everything. And now he was telling me to go against my faith. And he's so vulnerable in this moment. He's saying things that I know he doesn't even believe in. It felt like such a deeply compromised moment for him. It broke my heart. I was like, I gotta fix this. I don't like seeing my dad like this. This is unnatural. This is weird. So I was like, what are you talking about, Dad? There's no way I'm gonna take it off. Who's speaking up for Muslim women? If I don't wear my headscarf proudly, who's going to talk for me? Who's going to speak for me? Who's going to defend me? I was very adamant. It was like a light went on in his eyes. It was like a strange light went on for him. He was nodding his head. It was like I was saying something profound or remarkable and heavy. And he just looked off into the distance. You could see he went from feeling like I couldn't wear a headscarf or hold my own to being like, no, she is actually going to the top. And he was like, perfect. I knew you were my daughter. And that's when my mom cut in. And she's like, no, I raised her too. Not just you. You're not the only one. You weren't even here. He's like, yes, I was. How dare you? She's my daughter too. And they instantly go into this beast competition mode. And you see my dad, his head is just turning and he's concocting something. He's like, no, she's my daughter and she will run for president. And I go, Dad, there's a constitution. You know, I was born in Cairo. It won't work. He's like, of your class. You will run for president of your class, yes? He's now signing me up for my class election. My mom was like, what are you doing? What are you saying? She's going to run for president. And I'm like, if I do this, then it's going to be social suicide. But I can't let my dad down. I can't let him down. My brother was in the other room listening to us. And I walk in and he's like, are you insane? I'm like, I know. And he's like, man, I've seen people up there. Once they go up there and they say anything, people are like, you suck. No one likes you. Not even your mom likes you. And he was like, how are you going to do this? And I'm like, I don't know. He's like, do you have an opponent? Like, do you know who's going against you? I'm like, there's this one guy who's been saying he's a senior class president since August. Mike Green. This kid played 3 sports. He would later get early decision into Duke because he aced the ACT. He was like 6'2". All the girls wanted to date him. All the guys wanted to be him. And my brother was like, this guy is everything that you're not. What were you thinking? Promising Baba this thing like, it's going to be a bloodbath, dude. It's going to be a bloodbath. I knew I was going to run. My name was going to be on the ballot, but like, was I actually going to do a campaign? So I was trying to think, how in the world do I get these people on my side? How do I navigate a post 9/11 reality, knowing very well that there are some people in the school, a lot of people in this over 3,300 student school, that see me as personally responsible for the biggest tragedy on American soil? There's 2 ways. You can either really run away from who you are, or you can really lean in 100% into who you are. And I was like, yep, I'm doing it. So I started making posters like, vote for El Hadi. And it sounds like El Hadi in English. And I can put flames on there. The promises of my campaign are that I'm fun, that I'm reliable, that I am really smart, that I will give voice to people who have maybe been ignored. I wanted people to feel like they had access, and I wanted them to feel encouraged to participate. So I had made a poster that said, "Vote for the rising Muslim star, Yasmin El-Hadi." And it was in between a stairwell, and it was right there in the center. And I remember walking up the stairs in, like, anticipation to see my poster, and my whole heart just sank. It was torn down the middle and thrown on the ground, face up. I mean, it was really painful to see it on the ground, but it was almost as though it was like my insecurity being confirmed. Which is really hard for one of your insecurities to be like, well, I told you so. Not just that I would lose, but I would lose in a spectacular fashion, or I would lose in a way where Muslims were hated even more.
1: When we return, will Yasmin's campaign strategy to lean into who she is, a proud Muslim teenager in hijab, will it ultimately cost her? Stay tuned.

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1: Welcome back to Snap Judgment. The vote for El Hadi episode, when last we left, Yasmin decided to run for president of her high school despite all the odds. 9/11 just happened, and she's a hijab-wearing Muslim teenager in Alabama. The campaign is off to a rocky start. One day at school, she sees her poster torn in half and tossed on the ground. It read, "Vote for the Rising Muslim Star." Snap Judgment.
2: So I, like, picked it up off the ground, and as I walked over to my locker, my head was hanging pretty low. And then a student came by, a young man, and he kind of stopped beside me. And then he looks at me, he's like, "Hey." And I was like, "Oh, hey. Like, yeah, I heard you were running." He was a white guy and a pretty strong conservative. I was like, "Yeah, long shot." And he was like, "I wanted you to know that I'm actually the one who tore down the poster. And I'm, like, really sorry about that." I was like, "Oh, whoa, okay." And he's like, I felt bad. I felt like I had to tell you. I know that it probably took a lot for you to put up the poster. And I'm like, "Why did you tear it down? Like, why would you do that?" He's like, "I just think it's, like, a little bit sacrilegious to put up a poster and using your religion in this way. Like, why do you have to make it about religion? Why do you have to say that?" I was like, "Well, other people have used my religion in ways that I don't sanction." He was like, "Okay." He's like, I get it. Well, I want to help you, like, put it back up. Like, let's just put it back up." And I was like, "I don't know." And he was like, "No, like, let's put it back up." So we put it back up. I didn't know how to feel, whether good or bad about it. I kind of felt sad. So I come home that night after the poster got torn down, and I'm looking pretty sullen. My dad's like, "Hey, what happened? What's wrong?" I'm like, "Well, this kid tore down my poster." And he's like, "Look, people are going to try to tear you down because you're doing something. If you're a nobody, nobody cares. But you're a somebody. Get back up." And I was like, "Thanks, Dad." And I knew I was going to do something, but I think that something was fail miserably. I went and talked to my brother. My brother is lounging on his bed in his bedroom. He was like, "What are you going to do?" And I was like, "I was hoping that we could talk about it." And he was like, "This is the most unpopular time probably in history to be Muslim." I'm like, "Yeah, I know, but, like, what else do I got?" He's like, "You just gotta, like, do the thing that you're good at that no one else is good at." I was like, "All right, wear a headscarf." He's like, no, you need to just, like, you're going to wrap your election speech. That's what you're going to do." And I was like, "What? Okay, we're going to rap like it's a one-way rap battle, but you're the only one waging war." Now, my brother's name was Hussein. Okay, so do you think he was bullied a little bit in school? And I'm like, "I don't think we should be talking about waging war, Hussein." He's like, "Look, it's got to be all, like, these really cool songs. It's got to be fast. You got to diss your opponent in the first 30 seconds. That's the key. And you got to move it along. Every 30 seconds, you cut to a new song." Like, yeah, he's like, "You got to hit every demographic. Like, oh, there has to be some alternative. There has to be some classic rock. There has to be some rap. There has to be some pop." So my brother is like, "I believe in you. You got to just try to be cool." And I'm like, "You and I both know I'm not cool." He's like, "You got a 2-minute pretend and then get off the stage as quick as possible." I was thinking about my election campaign, and I, like, really started believing that maybe this was the right thing for me to do. Maybe I really should rap my election speech, as wild as it may have seemed. Maybe I could do the thing that was unique. This is something I've been doing for years, and I think it's going to come out of left field for people because no one knows that I do this. So I was like, you know what? I'm going to lean into what my brother said. So I tutored a guy named Mark, and he happened to be Mike Green's best friend. Mark is terrible at math, and he's like 2 years behind where he needs to be. Mark's on the football team. He's one of the only jocks that actually talks to me because I've helped him, and he just happens to be great at music. I didn't know anyone else that used Napster more than this guy. So I'm like, this is the guy that has to cut me this music for my rap. He is so close to the enemy that it is a problem if he leaks this. And I remember walking into the public library where we usually do our tutoring sessions. I kind of told him, I'm like, can I tell you something like super secret? He's like, yeah, girl, you sound amazing. Right. If you could please just not tell anyone that I'm going to be rapping my election speech. He's like, what did you just say? And I'm like, I'm going to rap my election speech. And he was like, oh, that's going to be funny. I said, well, you're gonna help me make it happen, Mark. And he's like, well, how so? I'm like, well, I've got this music that needs to be cut. And look, I've been helping you now for a year, man. I'll help you throughout senior year. I'll throw in some free tutoring sessions. If you could just please cut this music. And he's like, girl, for you, anything. I got you. Mike Green had no campaign. He had posters that said, vote for Mike. I mean, that was all it was. He did not make shirts or buttons or stickers or basically none of the election campaigning that any other regular human beings would do. I had very little interaction with him outside of AP courses. He was very dismissive. Just like, oh, I heard you were running. Good luck with that. All the people like on the football team and the track team and the basketball team, they would not talk to me. Jocks would also give me dirty looks. They kind of gave me like side eye when they'd walk by me in the hallways. And I think it's because they were like, who is this loser who thinks she's going to win against Mike Green? Okay, so I'm thinking, how do I make hijab cool? All right, how do I make it ubiquitous? How do I make it a symbol of leadership or power or goodness? Who is the most powerful influencer in our school? Like, who is the most powerful voting bloc? Who does everyone want to be? I was like, wait a second, the cheerleaders. Do cheerleaders run our school, okay? They get automatic bids into our high school sorority. And yes, we had high school sororities in Huntsville, Alabama, okay? I think it was insane that I thought they were going to listen to me. But I did have one in back in the day. It was the captain's boyfriend that I had slapped across the face who had tried to pinch my butt and make me a joke when instead I made him look like the biggest jackass in the room. So I'm thinking, okay, women support women. I'm going to go in here and lead with that foot. So I go up to the cheerleaders while they're practicing in the gym, and I'm hoping, praying that they just give me an audience. You know, because these girls, first of all, they're beautiful. They like wake up 2 hours before school. They go to sleep in rollers. Like, they're always wearing the most beautiful clothing. They're rich. They were the goddesses of our school. And I walk up to them and I'm like, hey, guys, hey. And they're like, oh, God, hey, Aslan, what's up? How are you? Oh, my God, I heard you're running. I'm like, yeah, I can't believe it either. I'm running for her seat. And they're like, it's going to be hard. You run against Mike. I mean, everybody likes Mike, don't you think? And I'm like, well, yeah, I know they do, but, you know, I am a woman like you, okay? I've got your back. I've shown that, haven't I? I'm like, well, yeah, you have, actually. That's actually true. And I'm like, yeah, and I'm not going to let some guy disrespect women. And I'm not going to be busy with sports and all these other things. I'm going to be available, okay, to listen to what you need. Yeah, I mean, we can do this together, don't you think? Like, women should be supporting women. Don't you think it would be really interesting if y'all, like, came to school, you know, looking like me one day? Wouldn't that be weird? What do you mean? You know, like, wearing, like, a headscarf, like a hijab, like me. They're like, oh, my God. Could we wear one of those? And I'm like, mm-hmm, yep. And you'd be like, kind of weird, I know, but, like, Muslim-y. Would you do that? And they were like, well, how long would we do it? Just for the morning, really, just until homeroom. I need you at homeroom with those on. And they're like, looking like you all, like, wrapped up like a little present. I'm like, yeah, like a little Muslim present. They were like, wait a second. Can we just really wear whatever color we want? And I'm like, whatever color you want. And they were like, that is so, like, interesting. They were like, okay, we'll do it. In that morning, I got them all the hijabs in a box, and I came to school, and I had safety pin pieces of paper to them. They said funny slogans like, can't scarf this, scarf girl to the rescue, it's getting hot in here, so put on a scarf it down. And I safety pinned them to the backs of their heads. And so they'd put it on and they were like, oh my God, this is so cute. This is adorable. There were 10 cheerleaders who wore the headscarves. And then everybody showed up in the homeroom with them on. They were wearing their sleeveless cheerleading tops and their mini skirts, and they were wearing a hijab on their head. Like, people gasped when they saw them, and they were like, oh my God. They were like, well, we just want you to know that, like, we support Yasmin, and we really think that she should win, and she'll really listen to y'all, and I think she's just kind of cool. She's kind of funny. I was like, did you just say I'm cool? It was weird that they said I was cool. But I think it's because the hijab was a novelty cool thing. I felt excited that I had convinced these very powerful women to support me. And I realize that some people may see it as disrespectful or sacrilegious or offensive in some way, but this was high school. And the women who chose to show up for me in that way were doing it out of love and support. It was one more step to normalizing wearing a headscarf. Afterwards, they thanked me, gave me back my headscarves, and honestly, I felt like maybe I have a chance. But I knew that the election speech was where I was going to make it or break it.
1: When we return, will Yasmin make it or break it? Stay tuned.

0: Quick to snap judgment, the vote for El Hadi episode. My name was from Washington, and when last we left, Yasmin had pulled off all the stops in her campaign for high school president. Who else could have convinced 10 cheerleaders to wear headscarves and proclaim their support for the rising Muslim star? But no, Election Day is right around the corner. The question is Yasmin's battle rap ready? Snap judgment.
1: So I've been practicing the rap to my friends, to my cat, in the shower, at night. I was performing the battle rap everywhere I went for a solid 2 weeks. That included a dentist appointment or a doctor appointment or a grocery run. So it's election day, and I'm thinking, I can't mess up. I can't screw this up. I am nervous beyond belief, and I prepped all of my outfits the night before. So I pick up my dress. It's like a shirt dress that has an Oxford collar, and I wanted to look like a business-minded rap mogul. I was wearing a ski cap that had taped a little piece of paper on there, and it said MC Yasmin. The night before, I'd made tinfoil chains, so just like chains made out of tinfoil with a medallion at the bottom, and it said Yo-Yo Yasmin. I am feeling like I'm dressed for success, but I don't know how it's going to go. So each candidate has to run their election speech, and it's in front of the entire school in our huge auditorium. Then we have a voting that occurs, and the results come in the next day. I was sweating through my clothing. I had pit stains from my pit all the way to my rib cage. It was embarrassing, and I just kept my arms really close, really tight, close to me. This was the moment of truth. It comes down to whether you sink or swim on this morning. So I get to school. I'm already looking kind of crazy because I'm wearing a ski cap over my hijab and I'm holding a huge boombox on my shoulder. And everyone is intrigued. Entrem is full of kids. And it's me and Mike Green up on the stage and the principal. And the current senior class president is also there. Although I was sweating, I was kind of feeling swaggy a little bit. The boombox is on my lap.

0: is going to come out of that boombox. So the principal goes up there and is like,
1: "Hey, Tigers, we're really excited about what's going to happen today. And, you know, win or lose, what matters is our spirit. We're going to be respectful. You know what I mean by that?"
0: Because people were not usually respectful. People would cry. There was always complaints. He's like,
1: "We've got a big world election here. We've got a president from this senior class who's here to represent how important this position will be. It's about the future of school. And I just want y'all to know that everybody here, win or lose, is still going to win. But it is kind of a big deal."
0: He kept contradicting himself.
1: "Let's get these Tigers up here competing here for your vote.
0: I got lucky to be first. You understand this? Because of the alphabet." So he's like,
1: "All right, Tigers, we got this young lady over here. Bless her heart. If you have not a heart, go up here and try to do the thing."
0: So I go up there. I'm walking with a limp with the boombox on my shoulder because I want to look kind of swaggy. So I turn on the music and it goes straight into Vanilla Ice. Dun, dun, dun, dun, dun, dun, dun, dun, dun, dun, dun, dun, dun, ding.
2: Yes, yes, baby.
0: Dun, dun, dun, dun, dun, dun, dun. I want you to stop, collaborate, and listen. Grissom's back with a brand new election this school. It's got a hold of me tight. Ask me a question. I won't bite. White. Is the color of my scarf green? Is the color when you barf? And then I pointed to my green. And you could see he goes, his mouth is gaping open. What? Like, as if I really heard him. And then it went into, Welcome to Atlanta. "Welcome to Grissom. We want a student to stay, and we go out to the flagpole if we want to pray, we want to escape, take a beat, because the gods are Roman, and the gates be closed after 8 in the morning." And then all three black students just get up erupting. They get up off their chairs, and that just changes the dynamic in the room because they just feel seen, and they feel excited, and everyone's like, "Oh, man, this is actually cool." And then it goes into a Lynyrd Skynyrd. Greenish blue. Sweet home Grissom High School. Lord, I'm coming home with the flu, thanks to you." People loved it. No one knew that I was going to do this. The only person in the crowd who knows this is Mark. Mark is the only one, and you could just see him. He was not just happy for me, he was jumping up and down. It was so great to see Mark, who's a bigger man, you know, a bigger football guy, just jumping up and down like, "Yes!" But it was like he was risking it all doing that because that's his friend up there and he's cheering for me. I'm hitting every single demographic, and then I'm coming right now.

0: They don't know if I'm about to get my job. They don't know what's going on. That was the big reveal. Came off the stage to roaring applause. Everyone starts standing up. It's a standing ovation. Every single auditorium seat is empty because people are standing up. It is the most fabulous experience, like the biggest dopamine rush of my life. You could see Mike Green melting in that moment. And, you know, the principal goes up after me and he was like,
1: "Well, well, well, that was unexpected. Phew! I'll tell you what. All right, ready for our next candidate. Mr. Mike Green."
0: And so Mike goes up there. I could see that he was teary. And then when he went up to do his election speech, he was shaky. And he's like,
1: I don't know why you should vote for me. I'm going to vote for her."
0: That was his entire election speech. He just folded. And then he just gets off stage. And I look at him. I'm like shocked. And I'm like, "Hey, man, I'm going to vote for you." He's like, "Well, I'm going to vote for you. I was serious." You know, Mike didn't have to do that. Like, I feel like he, in his heart of hearts, actually felt like I maybe deserved to win, which was huge and unexpected and very big-hearted of him. You know, it's like in your defeat, when you concede to the other person, it shows your lack of arrogance. It shows your ability to put down your ego. It shows your humility even in the defeat. And that, to me, is like good sportsmanship. It's like good humanness. There's something really beautiful about that. It made me really see him as fully human and complicated and layered, and made me respect him so much more. He wasn't a villain in my story. But I was still nervous about whether that actually was going to translate into votes. Just entertaining people should not mean that they should vote for you to lead them. And so I wasn't secure that I had it in the bag. I went home that night. My dad was like on edge, like, "So when do you know if you won or not?" And I'm like, "No, we'll find out tomorrow." He's like, "Okay, no big deal. All right, that's fine." And next morning, everyone that sees me walking into school is like, hey, great speech. Hey, great speech. Oh my God, that speech was so much fun. So I was like sitting and waiting, and the intercom goes off. It was Principal Drake, and here he is like,
1: "Good morning, Tigers. Oh, Grizzly Tigers, we have a beautiful day. Look outside. It's got a nice sun, and we've got a lot to talk about."

and then I remove my ski cap, and underneath is a short blonde wig from Kylie Minogue's video, and people lose their minds. They lose

0: week? And he's like, I got a couple other announcements. Listen, parking lot C's got to be empty because we're going to do renovations. We're like, shut up about parking lot C. And then finally he's like,
1: all right, the moment you've been waiting for, here are your senior class results.
0: And he starts with, you know, the secretary, treasurer, vice president. He's like,
1: and your president for your senior class is Yasmin El-Hadi.
0: You didn't pronounce my name correctly, and it was amazing. And the entire homeroom is like erupting. They kept saying, you deserve it. You deserve it. And I was like, anyone really deserve anything, but okay, thank you. And I won in like a landslide victory. It was like one of the largest voting turnouts in the history of the school. Mike sees me in the hallway afterwards, right after homeroom, and he gives me a very firm handshake, and he's like, congratulations. So I go home, and my dad was like, so what'd they say? And I'm like, I won! You know, and he's like, oh my god! That was like feeling all the warmth in the world cast on my heart. It was really important to make my dad proud. I felt like it was the only way to make up for what happened on 9/11. Everybody's lives got turned upside down. And I think that he felt guilty about bringing me to the United States. I don't really tell this part, but like the next day after September 11th, on September 12th, me and my mom were booed out of a Walmart. We walked in, and literally the cash register was like, get out of here, boo! Go back to your countries, boo! And then the customer started booing us out of that Walmart. And it was so traumatic. It was so bad. And I won 2 months after September 11th. He's like so happy. He gives me the biggest hug. He kisses me on the cheek. He's like, first of all, it's confirmed. You are my daughter. Mom was like, rolls her eyes. And she's like, no way, you won? I'm like, I know. I can't even believe it. I don't know what they were thinking voting for me. And then my dad said, but also, second of all, I want you to know you, my dear daughter, are worth 1,000 sons.

0: very, very big thank you. Thank you, Yasmeen El-Hadi. Yasmeen is a comedian and storyteller. I'm going to have her socials at snapjudgment.org. She first told this story, a version of it, at Story District in Washington, D.C. Big thanks to them as well. And now, I'm going to hand the mic over real quick to the producer of this story, Justin Cramon, and a very special guest.
1: So first, just tell me who I'm talking to.
2: My name is Mohammed Dweck, father of Yasmeen, is my baby, is the youngest of my children.
1: Do you remember when she ran for the election?
2: I told her, of course, go ahead. I know you will do it, Yasmeen.
3: And I'm thank you for supporting me.
2: Of course, because I believe in you. Allah.
1: Do you remember anything about the campaign that she ran?
2: I told her this would be an excellent idea. Scarf it. Scarf it. Make it, you know, as your motto.
3: You gave me that motto. Scarf it. Scarf it. I added down. Did you ever want me to take off my hijab?
2: Maybe just for a hesitation, you know. But after I came to my senses, I said, no, we shouldn't. We should be proud of what we are, and we should be proud of our heritage.
3: لما تفكر تذكر زمان كنت يمكن عايز تقول لي حاجة وما قدرتش تقولها لي في هذا الوقت.
2: You know, we came as strangers to this country. This land is a land of chances, and it takes time to believe in yourself and to have confidence in yourself, and that you can believe that you would do and achieve. I remember once I decided to defect. This is true. This is honestly. When I tried to step inside the airplane that will take me away, it's just like I'm climbing, like climbing a mountain, like something, you know, heavy in my feet, because I know this is the moment where my life would be completely different. And I know always who do the right thing, they have to pay a price. And I pay the price. But now I'm happy that my children, that they did what I couldn't do.
3: No, you did amazing things, and I'm proud of you. Thanks, Dad.
2: Always, always. I look deep inside her. I know. She is so much grateful to me. I really feel her love, regardless if she talk or not. I can feel it.
0: Thanks again. The original score for this piece was by Renzo Gorio. It was produced by Justin Cramon. I have a dear friend, Cisco, a big fan of Snap, which is why it annoys me to no end that his favorite Snap story of all time is perhaps the silliest, the dumbest thing we've ever done. Produced, though, by the award-winning author Stephanie Fu. You may be familiar with her work on the esteemed and erudite This American Life. But know this, Stephanie has lowbrow roots. It all started right here. Snap Justin.
4: So I was interviewing at a specialty electronic repair store in Akron, Ohio. It was called the Battery Hut. They had a hilarious logo. It was like a humanoid battery, and it looked like this insane battery. They made most of their money in custom batteries. And I knew the assistant manager, and she recommended me, so the job's kind of in the bag. I know nothing about batteries. I'm just lying throughout the whole job interview. And because the job's so much in the bag, and he seems to be impressed with me, he starts showing me the inventory, and at one point, he pulls out this drawer of boxy, unmarked batteries, and they all look like 9-volts. And me and my brothers, when we were growing up, we would always lick 9-volt batteries, and it just feels like little droplets of rain are sort of dancing on your tongue. And he asked me, like, how would you describe your level of battery knowledge? And I go, expert or above. And then I pick one up and I ask him, have you ever done this? And I just lick it. Turns out each and every one of these is like a 20-volt or higher garage door opener custom battery. And it shocks me. I collapse full on. It was sort of like at full speed, you walk into a low ceiling and you're half in pain, but also just half so confused by why you're on the ground all of a sudden. The store was in a mall kiosk. There was a customer waiting to have his watch battery who just ran away when I licked it and fell down to the ground. And I always imagined that he ran off just thinking he saw me die. And from a distance, it almost looked like I had just eaten the world's hottest slice of pizza because my tongue's sticking out and I'm fanning air onto it. It felt like almost like a wasp stinging directly in the middle of my tongue. And I finally sort of regained my composure and we locked eyes, and that's when we both realized that I had been completely lying about all of my battery knowledge. I got a call from the friend who recommended me the next day, and she was livid. She's like, I had told them you were the smartest person I know, but I look like I hang out with morons. I've learned whenever something doesn't look mass-produced that is normally mass-produced, don't just stick it in your mouth. You know? But I think the most amazing thing about it is I got the job.
5: What?
4: Yeah, I got the job. What I found out is he wasn't the owner, the manager, you know, he just worked there. And he just hated his job so much. And everyone he was interviewing was incompetent. So he figured he may kill himself here, but it will at least be interesting.
0: Believe it or not, that story was produced by Stephanie Fu. Recently released paperback edition of her best-selling memoir, What My Bones Know, is available in stores everywhere. Oh yes, another adventure in sound and snappers. It's not fair to keep it all to yourself. If you dig it, spread the word, let somebody know. And if you need more, know that more Snap Journeys await wherever you get your podcast, Snap Judgment. Snap is brought to you by the team that was never part of the cheerleading squad, except for the Uber Rooster, Mr. Mark Ristich. I mean, he wasn't part of the squad either, but he brought snacks and did whatever other chores they told him to do. There's Nancy Lopez, Pat Mesiti Miller, Anna Sussman, Rosagorio, John Facile, Shayna Sheely, Teo Ducat, Flo Wiley, Bo Walsh, Marissa Dodge, David Exene, Regina Bediaco. And this is not the news. No way is this the news. In fact, you could drive a DeLorean back in time to high school and jeopardize your very existence by having your own mother fall in love with you instead of your father. What? What? And you could then turn this twisted notion into a blockbuster Hollywood film, and you would still not be as far away from the news as this is. But this is

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0: definition of intelligence. How long do you have?
1: Well, you're very enthusiastic, Marty, and you've got lots of advice, so that was great. Thank you so much for joining us. That's Marty Kilgore, founder of Beauty Pie, speaking to me, Hannah Mullane, for this edition of Founders for Business Daily. 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

0: A massive chunk of a Himalayan glacier and underlying rock broke off and led to catastrophic flooding in parts of Nepal and Tibet last month, leaving hundreds dead and thousands missing. Scientists who study glacier hazards in Alaska say that glacier collapses have happened here, but they haven't looked the same. KTOO's Alex Solomon has the story.
1: Researchers are still working to understand the chain of events that caused a slurry of ice, rock, and water to destroy entire villages near the Nepal-Tibet border. But scientists say one thing is clear. Human-caused climate change is destabilizing glaciers around the world.
2: I think with climate warming that it is likely to see more glacier collapses.
1: That's Aaron Hood, a professor of environmental science at the University of Alaska Southeast. He's one of the primary researchers who studies glacial lake outburst floods in Juneau. Glacial outburst floods on the Menenhall, Taku, and Snow Rivers are well documented, but the flood in the Himalayas was triggered differently. The key ingredient is overhanging ice on steep terrain. That's according to Joanna Young, a research assistant professor at the International Arctic Research Center.
3: You also need typically to have a large amount of water getting into that ice, and so that can either be through heavy rains, or it can be after a really prolonged hot period where there's a lot of melt water getting into the ice.
1: In this case, the soil was saturated and river levels were high from monsoon rains. Plus, it was a hot summer. And finally, Young says stress has to build up in the rock or ice until gravity brings it all down at once. So could a glacier collapse in Alaska? In Wrangell-St. Elias National Park, it already has. The Flat Creek Glacier had two large collapses in 2013 and 2015. That's according to a study by Milan Jacquemart and her colleagues. She's a glaciologist at the Swiss Federal Institute of Technology in Zurich, Switzerland.
4: You know, this entire glacier that had collapsed and run like 11 kilometers out the valley down into the White River.
1: 11 kilometers is about 6.8 miles. It's a remote area and no one was killed. Prior to the first collapse, Jacquemart says ice bulged out on the very steep Flat Creek Glacier, which had loose, fine-grained sediment beneath it. Then meltwater built up behind the bulge over a particularly hot summer, until finally, 1,600 feet from the toe of the glacier collapsed. Jacquemart says the collapses were much smaller than what happened in the Himalayas, and she says a catastrophe of that level isn't as likely in Alaska. Hood, the researcher in Juneau, says if something similar happened in southeast Alaska, it would probably look quite different from Nepal, where there are steep river canyons. And Hood says he doesn't expect this disaster scenario to strike from the Mendenhall or other glaciers nearby.
2: The glacier collapse part is much less likely in the coast mountains.
1: That's because although the mountains of southeast Alaska are known for being steep, Hood says glaciers that flow from the Juneau ice field don't perch thousands of feet above areas where people live, like they do in the Himalayas. But he says there's a related hazard that locals already know about.
2: The landslide part of that equation is very likely around Juneau. In some places, because of glacier retreat.
1: Jacquemart says that although it's difficult to tie single disasters to human-caused climate change, people should generally expect to see more glacier disasters as a result. And she says people should do their utmost to stop global warming. In Juneau, I'm Alex Solomon.
0: This is Alaska Public Media.

third note. It's the tail end of summer, and the Wilson's Warblers had a busy few months. In May, courtship and nesting reached full swing. The tiny yellow birds made their homes amidst dense thickets in the humid and boreal coastal forests of northern North America. By early August, those forests were alive with flashes of yellow. Despite the attentions of predators and the vagaries of weather, many adult pairs have raised their four young, which flit and flicker amidst the undergrowth. Young male warblers, fledged in June or July, have been learning their father's songs all summer. Next spring, they will sing these songs too.

0: Polyester is the most popular synthetic fiber in the world, but Gen Z wants nothing to do with it. Is that easier said than done? Next time on Here and Now.
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2: Good morning, I'm Michelle Martin. A huge tree that stood in Washington, D.C.'s DuPont Circle snapped in half during a violent thunderstorm last week. Since then, people have been leaving thank you notes on what's left, thanking it for its shade. The oxygen is produced. One person wrote, "You were here when I was young, and now I'm old. You will be missed." Sometimes you don't know what you've got till it's gone, but it's never too late to say thank you. It's Morning Edition.
3: Critics are calling Meta's teen safety plan an end run around the First Amendment. From American Public Media, this is Marketplace Tech. I'm Megan McCarty-Carino. Meta agreed to a settlement last month in a landmark case over teen social media addiction. The company promised a slew of restrictions for young users, like time limits, overnight blackouts, and hidden likes. It also offered to pay up to $17 billion, partly contingent on TikTok and YouTube adopting similar reforms. Surveys show a strong majority of Americans support stricter limitations on social media for kids. But this settlement could fundamentally change how everyone accesses the internet, according to Will Creeley. He's the legal director at the Foundation for Individual Rights and Expression, or FIRE.
4: There are real concerns here about the ability to access information without having to show an ID first. This is essentially identity verification. And to

0: major platform for expression are now out the door. And because of the way the settlement is structured, Meta is now essentially pressuring YouTube and TikTok to take the same steps, which means that the ability to speak out online without the government or big corporations knowing who you are, that got a little bit harder. And we're entering uncharted territory, territory the First Amendment itself would not permit, but because of this settlement, is now going to be de facto best practice across the industry.
1: Right. As you point out, many of the reforms that Meta has agreed to in this settlement, including this sort of, you know, broad kind of age verification of some sort, have been challenged in court when they have been sort of, you know, enacted as law by many states. Tell me more about kind of how that's played out.
0: Yeah, courts have been consistent that not only do teenagers and children have their own First Amendment rights, but attempts to require adult users to prove who they are before accessing protected speech run headlong into the First Amendment's protection of anonymous speech. We have a long and storied tradition of protecting anonymous speech in this country, all the way back to the Federalist Papers. The government cannot require you to show your papers before accessing protected content. So again, this settlement is an end run around First Amendment protections, and I think people are going to notice it.
1: Clearly there is sort of broad public concern about the potential harm of social media for young people. Do you think there is a way to, you know, to make these kinds of platforms safer for kids that don't run into these expressive challenges?
0: It's really hard to find a one-size-fits-all solution that will protect all kids. I think, really, there's no substitute for platforms empowering both parents and kids to the extent possible to make choices about what they see online. There's never going to be anything that a platform can do that would be better than the teenager and the parent working together to figure out what makes sense for them. I know that sounds pie in the sky, but it's the truth. I don't think there's a way you can ask big tech or the government to do the job of a parent.
1: That's Will Creeley at the Foundation for Individual Rights and Expression. Jesus Alvarado produced this episode. I'm Megan McCarty-Carino, and that's Marketplace Tech. This is APM.
2: Why did the fearsome T-Rex have such tiny arms? This is Sandra Tsinglo with the lowdown on science. Finally, this age-old question has an answer, all with the help of Charlie Shearer and team from University College London. They studied the evolution of almost 90 different carnivorous two-legged dinosaurs, T-Rexes included. Specifically, they looked at forelimb, body, and skull changes. What they found? Smaller arms correlated with significant increases in body size and skull thickness. Increases in dino body size also tracked with hunting larger prey. Hunting bigger prey likely meant relying more on their jaws with no more need for arms. As they say, use it or lose it. A million years in the making. Mystery solved.

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1: Live from NPR News in Washington, I'm Janine Herbst. President Trump and some White House leaders are meeting in Dallas today for a two-day event, though several Republican candidates in competitive races are going. NPR's Tamara Keith has more.
2: Republicans are calling it a convention, but it won't include any of the usual party business, like hashing out a platform or nominating a president. But the party is saying 20,000 people will be here for an event that will have the feel of a tightly produced TV show slash infomercial slash Trump rally, where the president and his policies are clearly going to be the star of the show. Or, to borrow a word from the chairman of the Republican Party, a Trumpapalooza.
1: NPR's Tamara Keith. But it is going up against the NFL season opener tonight between the Seahawks and the Patriots. The U.S. military struck five Iranian oil carriers late yesterday, and Iran says it targeted an airbase in Jordan where U.S. troops are positioned, sending international oil benchmark Brent crude above $101 today. NPR's Aya Batraoui has more.
3: Iran's attacks on U.S. bases since the start of the war have killed and wounded troops, prompting the Pentagon to pull back thousands of personnel from the region. The Navy's Fifth Fleet in Bahrain was hit by Iran early in the war, forcing a major drawdown of American military personnel there. Chief of Naval Operations Daryl Cottle was asked recently during a live stream when sailors would be able to return to Bahrain to get their personal belongings. He answered, "We're not getting back in there anytime soon." And in Qatar, Iranian strikes during the war caused billions in damage and halted gas production, despite the presence of some 10,000 U.S. troops there before the war. The American bases across the Gulf are meant to be a deterrent, but it's now a factor in why Iran has attacked these Arab states. Aya Batraoui, NPR News, Dubai.
1: President Trump is punishing Canada for its retaliatory tariffs. He's fully banning some Canadian alcohol, dairy products, and motorcycles from coming into the U.S., and he's slapping more tariffs on more Canadian products. This comes after Canada imposed tariffs on U.S. goods to retaliate for earlier tariffs that Trump imposed. The trade war is affecting U.S. border states, as NPR's Kirk Sigler reports.
4: Canada is Montana's biggest trade partner, accounting for about $1 billion in cross-border economic activity every year. Farmers here were already dealing with high diesel and fertilizer costs, and now they can expect to pay more for farm equipment. Brigitte Miranda Freer runs the Montana World Trade Center.
5: Canadian companies also purchase Montana cattle, and then they send them up to Canada where they're fed out. And by the way, when they're up there, a lot of times they're eating Montana barley.
4: It's not just farmers bracing for a hit, Miranda Freer says, but also small manufacturers and the state's lucrative tourism economy.
1: NPR's Kirk Sigler reporting. 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
6: You're listening to statewide news from Alaska Public Media. I'm Ava White. The Alaska Gasline Development Corporation plans to ask state lawmakers for additional funding. The Alaska Beacon reports this comes as the corporation renews its pursuit of a proposed Trans-Alaska natural gas pipeline. AGDC's President Frank Richards said the state-owned corporation will seek $2.5 million from state lawmakers next year for a previously announced program that would allow Alaskans to invest in the pipeline project. The remarks came during a meeting last Thursday of the state-owned corporation's board of directors. It was the first time the board had met since the Alaska House voted down a bill intended to advance the latest version of the pipeline project. Glen Farne, a Texas-based development company, owns 75% of the project, while AGDC owns the remaining 25%. The compromise bill would have cut the state's petroleum property tax as applied to the pipeline and supporting infrastructure, largely replacing it with a tax on gas shipped through the pipeline. It also would have imposed a corporate income tax on some privately held oil and gas producers who currently do not pay that tax. Governor Mike Dunleavy opposed the increase proposed by members of the state Senate, as did many members of the House. The Skagway Ferry Terminal is on track to reopen on Thursday. That's nearly a month after state ferry service stopped abruptly in mid-August. The Alaska Desk's Avery Elfelt has more.
7: The likely reopening comes after weeks of hurried work on Skagway's ferry docking facility. In mid-August, terminal workers noticed cracks in the concrete abutment that supports the vehicle transfer bridge. After further observation, it appeared those cracks were spidering, and the state shut the terminal down. Gabe Strong is a spokesperson for the Alaska Department of Transportation.
8: A lot of the chains that were supposed to be holding that float in place were either, in some cases, like I think maybe broken, in other cases, just not in very good shape.
7: The agency says all 19 of those chains have since been repaired and the vehicle bridge has been reset. Electricians are working to restore power to the float, and staff will continue monitoring the facility to ensure it's ready to go. Here's Strong.
8: Unless there's something that crops up between now and then, it's looking like we will be resuming service on the 10th.
7: Still, he says, it's not guaranteed.
8: Obviously, something could happen, and then I'd feel bad if I said, oh yeah, cancel your other arrangements and then have it go bad and have them not be able to get there.
7: DOT is currently working on updating the website so passengers can book travel to Skagway online. Reporting in Haines, I'm Avery Alfelt.
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12: It's Morning Edition from NPR News. I'm Leila Fadel.
13: And I'm Michelle Martin. Good morning. Israel reacted with anger and defiance to yesterday's announcement that the United Kingdom would impose trade sanctions on Israeli settlements in the occupied West Bank.
12: Britain's foreign minister called the ban necessary to stop settlement expansion and Israeli settler violence against Palestinians there. He accused what he called settler terrorists of ethnic cleansing. Canada and France joined the effort and imposed their own sanctions, intensifying international pressure on Israel from longtime allies.
13: For more on Israeli and Palestinian reactions, we go now to NPR's Carrie Kahn, who is in Tel Aviv. Carrie, good morning.
14: Good morning, Michelle.
13: So I understand that Israeli officials were rather indignant and retaliated quickly after the UK announcement. What did they say?
14: Foreign Minister Gideon Saar called the UK's statements about Israel's conduct in the West Bank outrageous lies. He said they were morally distorted and anti-Semitic. Here he is.
15: I say to the Labour government and to every government in the world that thinks it can force Israel to act against our national and security interests. You have no chance of succeeding.
14: Retaliation, too, was quick. They announced the closure of the British consulate in East Jerusalem. That office mainly deals with Palestinian affairs. And they had a list ready of British representatives that are now barred and expelled from Israel.
13: And what about the reaction from Palestinians in the Israeli-occupied West Bank?
14: The Palestinian Authority's president put out a statement yesterday welcoming the sanctions. In the West Bank, we spoke with Suleiman Douabshe, the chairman of Douma, a Palestinian village. He said he wished the sanctions had been firmer. These decisions, he says, for us will have an impact, and that means a lot for Palestinians in the West Bank. But he said he doubts Israel will make any changes because he says the government does not respect international law. His town has been hit extremely hard by settler violence. Several residents have been killed by settlers since October 7th, and cars and homes have been burned. The UN says there have been more than 3,000 attacks by settlers in the West Bank since October 7th, 2023. And in this year alone, Michelle, the UN says at least 79 Palestinians have been killed by settlers and Israeli troops.
13: But apart from the political fallout that you're just telling us about, will this trading ban actually affect Israel economically?
14: The short answer, no. Most exports from the West Bank are agricultural, and Israel's total agricultural exports to the UK are very low. And that's according to Aran Yashiv. He's an economist at Tel Aviv University, but he did tell me that sanctions could be damaging if the entire European Union, Israel's overall top trading partner, were to join in.
16: If this becomes a big, wide sanctions move, which is not the case right now, then it will make a difference, not what's being imposed right now.
14: And sanctions won't take effect for months, he said. Israelis go to the polls in late October and could elect a new government, which could trigger sanctions relief. But I have to tell you that none of the leading candidates are discussing settlement expansion or the rising West Bank violence, and they especially are not discussing a two-state solution with the Palestinians.
13: That is NPR's Carrie Cohen joining us from Tel Aviv. Carrie, thank you.
14: You're welcome.
12: Let's hear more about the reaction and possible impact of these sanctions from Zina Agha. She is a writer, policy analyst on Palestinian affairs, and the deputy director of the British Palestinian Committee, a group that advocates for Palestinian rights. Good morning, and welcome to the program.
17: Good morning.
12: So the British Palestinian Committee was one of several groups that called for the UK Prime Minister to sanction Israel. What is your reaction to these specific sanctions?
17: Our reaction is that this is, of course, a welcome step, but ultimately it'll be judged not by its rhetoric, but really by the degree to which it's able to be enforced, mm-hmm. both within this current Andy Burnham administration and beyond. And it's through that lens that I think we'll be able to make a final verdict.
12: The British Foreign Secretary, Ed Miliband, called it the beginning of a new approach. Do you see it that way?
17: I hope so. I mean, I think the approach thus far could not be worse, so... The hope is that, of course, this would be the beginning of a new approach. But ultimately, unless Palestinians are listened to and have a seat at the table, and we understand Palestine beyond just the occupied territories, I think any measures will always be taken as piecemeal.
12: When you say we understand Palestine as beyond the occupied territories, what do you mean?
17: I mean the occupied territories of Gaza, East Jerusalem and West Bank, which fall under a particular legal obligation. And the steps announced yesterday were a nod to the international legal framework that the UK and allies subscribe to, but also the modern Israeli state. And how do we make sense of settlements, not just within the West Bank, but across all of historic Palestine?
12: So you're talking about both the respect of international law, but the aspirations of a future Palestinian state?
17: Yes, and also historical justice, the degree to which settlements aren't just limited to those which were established beyond the Green Line. Let's not forget that the Nakba, the ethnic cleansing in 1948, resulted in hundreds of settlements all over Palestinian land. And I think that also needs to be part of the discourse, which I believe in most mainstream discussions might be obfuscated, but of course has great value and import to the Palestinian cause and affects how Palestinians both approach and understand these current announcements.
12: Now, the Israeli foreign minister called the decision by the UK anti-Semitic, that said it would fail, that it would actually hurt Palestinians who work in Israel, and that the Palestinian Authority will not be, quote, immune. Is there a risk that this will make life worse for Palestinians?
17: I mean, I think the response from the Israeli government seems to be increasingly shrill. It seems to understand that the tide is turning against them, that... You know, the isolation of the Israeli state on the international stage is only increasing. And I think to a degree that also indicates the sustained solidarity both from the British public and also all over the world over the last several years and well before that too. In terms of whether or not it'll hurt the Palestinians, I mean, Israel is the dominant party here. Israel is the occupying power. And so what that actually is threatening further threats to Palestinians to say any act of resistance or any solidarity or any attempt to rectify the grossly unjust situation across Palestine will be met with force, violence, and adverse effects for those living under occupation. I think they need to be interpreted in that light. It's essentially saying, if you don't agree with us, we will punish those we're already punishing further. And that is a very hostile sentiment, which I think we ought to be taking seriously.
12: You were listening along with us as our correspondent reported on the reaction from Israelis mm-hmm. and Palestinians, and she spoke to the chairman of Duma in the West Bank, mm-hmm. who said he wanted stronger sanctions. Do you agree? And if so, specifically, what would you want the UK government to target?
17: I absolutely agree. I mean, I think before any of this, I would just also like to remind listeners that, you know, over the last almost 3 years, at least 75,000 Palestinians have been killed in Gaza. So this is not, you know, instances of Israeli violence, material violence, the total destruction of life and land is not... irrelevant to the current discussion. The Israeli state has demonstrated that it is very capable of killing, maiming, torturing, and incarcerating Palestinians wherever they may be. And I know that cities, towns and cities and villages in the West Bank have been particularly hard hit. And so it's, you know, the announcements have that orientation in mind. I agree that they haven't gone far enough. In fact, what the UK has announced is only a step towards what it must do under international law. The ask or the request is actually just to meet the obligations within international law. So, you know, the bar is actually quite low in that regard. But in terms of substantively how we would like this to go further, this means a comprehensive sanction, a set of sanctions on the Israeli state, targeted sanctions on Israeli ministers and officials who've been responsible personally for grave violations of international law, supporting the enforcement of international arrest warrants and the prosecution of Israeli leaders who are wanted in The Hague for alleged war crimes and crimes against humanity, and a two-way ban on arms is absolutely essential, including the provision of components, which the UK plays a big part of, that support and enable Israel's military operation. And the government yesterday has already stated that F-35 parts will continue to could be provided indirectly through the global pool. So we're already seeing steps taken to temper the announcements made yesterday.
12: Zina Agha is Deputy Director of the British Palestinian Committee. Thank you for your time.
17: Thank you very much. Goodbye.
13: Back here in the U.S., remember when you could walk people to their gate at the airport? The idea of running through the terminal to confess your love wasn't just made-up movie stuff. Hard to remember, I know, because all that changed after 9/11. But now, the TSA says it's going to let more people through airport checkpoints without a boarding pass. NPR's Bill Chappell reports.
10: The new federal program is called Gateside. The TSA says it could benefit travelers and airports. To use it, you'll need TSA PreCheck or a similar status. Visitors sign up at least a day in advance and still go through the usual security screening. Families could meet grandparents or teenagers right when they arrive. TSA Administrator David Cummins says it could ease some anxiety. For instance, if you have an elderly parent.
18: You can accompany them through the gate, make sure they can get through our baggage and body scans fine.
10: 13 airports are in the first phase of the program, from Will Rogers International in Oklahoma City to LAX in Los Angeles. Cummins wants it to grow fast.
18: We're hoping to have all 430 airports rolled out by the end of the year.
10: About 20 U.S. airports already offer day passes for visitors. Philadelphia International is one of them.
19: We have currently about 600 people using the pass per month.
10: That's Anaya Mander, airport's director of marketing. As for who's visiting, she says there's a dad whose sons just love airplanes.
19: Or if a friend is coming to the airport and they have a layover in Philadelphia for a few hours and you just want to, like, connect with them.
10: Cummins says the push for more access came from the public.
18: And this is something that they have wanted. It's something that we haven't had for 25 years since TSA was stood up, since those horrible 9/11 terrorist attacks 25 years ago this week.
10: The TSA will monitor the new program to be sure it doesn't cause longer security wait times, because that's something nobody wants. Bill Chappell, NPR News.
13: This is NPR News.
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13: This is Morning Edition from NPR News. I'm Michelle Martin.
12: And I'm Leila Fadel. Over the course of this week, we're reflecting on the events of 9/11 and the events that came after. The attacks forced U.S. intelligence agencies to overhaul their operations. Critics say President Trump is dismantling much of what was built. Here's NPR national security correspondent Greg Myrie.
20: John Cypher spent nearly three decades at the CIA focused on the Russians, a core part of the agency's mission. That changed dramatically after the Al-Qaeda attacks on September 11, 2001.
21: Frankly, tracking and hunting terrorists, finding people, finding needle in a haystack,
0: was not something that we trained for.
20: Cipher says the CIA and the larger intelligence community had to adapt quickly.
0: We did that by learning and really actually even developing new technologies, computer power, data collection, drones, communications means to defeat networks, terrorist networks.
20: There were successes, locating Osama bin Laden and destroying his group, Al-Qaeda, and later dismantling the Islamic State. More broadly, the Department of Homeland Security was created and now has 250,000 employees. Military and intelligence budgets have soared, and the U.S. has not faced any attacks at home remotely comparable to 9/11. Yet 25 years later, the U.S. national security industry is undergoing another dramatic change. President Trump is waging a campaign against the so-called deep state, which he describes as national security officials trying to undermine him.
21: We will clean out all of the corrupt actors in our national security and intelligence apparatus, and there are plenty of them.
20: Critics say the president is tearing down the national security system with no clear vision of what comes next.
22: Since the reinauguration of Donald Trump, the architecture of American national security is being destroyed, just like the East Wing of the White House.
20: Author Tim Weiner has covered the U.S. intelligence community for decades. This includes a book last year, The Mission, that examines the CIA since 9/11. Weiner says Trump consistently selects loyalists with limited experience to lead national security agencies.
22: The people he has put in charge, Hegseth at the Pentagon, Kash Patel at the FBI, John Ratcliffe at CIA, are sycophants. They will tell the president what he wants to know rather than what he needs to know.
20: While many officials have been dismissed, some have left on their own. Stephen Cash held multiple national security posts at CIA, the Senate Intelligence Committee, and the Department of Homeland Security. He resigned when Trump began his second term.
23: I could not in good conscience keep working for a president who was going to take what I was working on and what others had spent careers working on and turn it against Americans, which is exactly what he has done.
20: Cash now leads the Steady State, a private group of more than 400 former national security officials. They've served in both Republican and Democratic administrations, but are highly critical of Trump's policies. Cash believes the intelligence community has made important advances after 9/11, particularly in information sharing, but he acknowledges it's been an imperfect process. The post of Director of National Intelligence, or DNI, was created to coordinate the work of 18 separate intelligence agencies.
23: The original idea was it would be very small. We sort of joked that the new DNI would get a big conference table with 18 chairs and the biggest, best coffee machine he could find. And other than that, he'd get nothing.
20: The office quickly swelled and is often criticized for not functioning as intended. Trump cut back that office, along with other national security agencies, as part of his larger government reductions. Cash says this has gone way too far.
23: We took a dive off the cliff in 2025. All the gains, I think, have been gone, and we are in the process of destroying our intelligence community.
20: John Cipher says one of the most damaging ideas that's taken root is that career intelligence officers actively take sides in partisan politics.
0: We have allowed our partisan anger, and specifically the Trump administration, to create this narrative, this story that there's a deep state and that the intelligence services work for one party or another. I think it's a real danger.
20: A danger, he adds, that will be hard to fix. Greg Myrie, NPR News, Washington.
13: President Trump's social media habits have caused an international incident, this time in Iceland. Reporter Adrian Murray has more.
24: Iceland's foreign minister wasted no time summoning the U.S. ambassador to Reykjavik, Billy Lung, for a formal meeting on Monday. The post was completely inappropriate, Þorgerður Katrín Gunnarsdóttir told reporters, and if it was a joke, it was a bad joke. The reprimand followed a post by President Trump to his Truth Social platform, which appeared to show Iceland as part of the USA. There was no caption or any explanation with the map, which depicted all the countries from Honduras in the south to Canada in the north, emblazoned with the American stars and stripes. It's not the first time that the small North Atlantic island nation of only 400,000 people has been rattled by the US president. During his speech at the World Economic Forum in January, Trump said Iceland four times when he appeared to be referring to Greenland. Last month's referendum in Iceland on whether to restart negotiations to join the EU was also brought forward, in part because of Trump's posturing over its neighbour Greenland, located less than 200 miles away. The social media post by Trump came as European Commission President Ursula von der Leyen was visiting Greenland, a Danish territory, in show of support. Speaking to reporters in the capital Nuuk, Denmark's Prime Minister Mette Frederiksen also criticized the map.
1: The Greenlandic people and government have repeated again and again that they have no interest in becoming American. It is the Greenlandic people that must decide their own future, and of course, Greenland is not for sale.
24: Another nation portrayed in Trump's social media post has also responded. Mexican President Claudia Sheinbaum wrote on social media, proudly, "We are a free, independent, and sovereign nation." For NPR News, I'm Adrian Murray in Copenhagen.
13: This is NPR News.
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0: so far, but we're not out yet.
1: I wanna know what you're thinking. There are some things you can't hide. I wanna know.

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1: Welcome to Native America Calling. I'm Sean Spruce. A dedicated and enterprising group of environmental activists in Texas have managed to capitalize on a number of causes that they connect to their tribal beliefs. The trouble is their tribe has no official structure or lineage any more than a basic nonprofit organization. We'll hear about what the news organization Grist calls a ghost tribe and an inability of philanthropic organizations and others to discern between legitimate tribes and those that just say they are. That's after the news.

0: This is National Native News. I'm Jill Freitas. The 2026 midterms shifted into top gear this week with showdowns set across the country. Nine Native candidates running for Congress made it to the general election, including three women trying to make history in the U.S. Senate. Democratic candidate for Minnesota's Senate seat, Penny Flanagan, is making it very clear that her opponent Michelle Tafoya, a former NFL sideline reporter turned MAGA acolyte, is all in for more harm President Donald Trump has caused on issues like affordability and street violence from ICE patrols.
1: Michelle Tafoya was all in with Trump when ICE was terrorizing our neighbors. She even said, ICE treated children really, really well. Well, Michelle, tell that to Liam Conejo Ramos. Tell that to the parents who were disappeared.
0: In Alaska, Mary Peltola is charging against Trump on health care and affordability in a race that has the president's attention squared right back at Peltola. The Alaska race includes incumbent Republican Dan Sullivan and a Democratic challenger named Dan J. Sullivan, a distinction President Donald Trump will harp on as the race goes forward.
2: It's close for one reason, that they have a phony Dan Sullivan. This guy's a phony. And he was put up by the Democrats, and they don't admit it, but it's been so proven. So I will go to Alaska to make sure that a great senator gets reelected. I will be going to Alaska. I'm going to be going the last 30 days before the election. I'll be making a lot of stuff.
0: The remaining Native candidates for Congress include incumbents like Representative Sharice Davis from Kansas and Tom Cole and Josh Breachin from Oklahoma. Seeking new seats in the House are Jonathan Nez in Arizona, Bill Hill in Alaska, and Sean McCann in Michigan. Nikayla Jasmine Thomas is running as a Democratic Socialist for Oklahoma's Senate seat. A new aviation nonprofit in Alaska hopes to train the next generation of pilots connecting Alaska Native villages with supplies and the rest of the world. In part one of her two-part series, the Alaska Desk's Aliona Nyden from our flagship station KMBA reports on the organization's launch this summer.
3: Anchorage's Merrill Field was buzzing as about 100 people gathered to celebrate the launch of a new aviation nonprofit. The crowd included several young students, like Jordan Lewis. Lewis works as a ramper for Grant Aviation and is from the village of Chifornik in southwestern Alaska. He's only 22 years old, but he's already earned a private pilot license and over 250 hours of flight time. And he dreams even bigger.
4: I want to fly for the big airlines one day, but my small goal is to fly for like the rural villages first.
3: Lewis says he became interested in aviation because his grandfather was a village airline agent, and he'd follow him to meet the planes. He says the field is crucial in Alaska.
4: There's like hundreds and hundreds of villages that aren't on the road system, and I believe if it wasn't for aviation, most of those villages wouldn't continue to exist.
3: Lewis was one of the students who took aviation classes through a career training organization called Alaska Excel. The classes have been offered for about 8 years through different local organizations. But program leaders say the new nonprofit called PennyOc will help them get funding more reliably and make classes more sustainable. Students can enroll in piloting, aviation maintenance, and ground handling courses, as well as get mentorship and career opportunities through PennyOc.
0: That's Aliona Nyden reporting from Anchorage. I'm Jill Freitas.
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0: That's Aliona Nyden reporting from Anchorage. I'm Jill Freitas.
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city. Down that street about a half a mile. And all her friends tell her.

Good morning, Cleveland Brothers Sound. That was Bruce Springsteen live with Highway Patrolman. This is Gary W. from now till 2 o'clock this afternoon. Thanks for tuning in. I do not have the current conditions here in Euclid quite just yet, but for the 10 a.m. hour, it was overcast and windy. 51 degrees, winds at southwest 29, gusting at 32. Visibility is at 10 miles for the 10 a.m. hour, so we're still waiting on the 11 a.m. current conditions, as well as a regional weather roundup to be updated by National Weather Service. Still waiting on that. So up next is going to be the Eagles with Desperado.

That was Pima Express with "As Close As She Wants Me." And let's take a look at the current conditions here in Euclid, updated by National Weather Service for 11 a.m. hour. Overcast and windy, 50 degrees, 5-0, winds out of southwest at 26. Visibility, however, is at 10 miles for the 11 a.m. hour. And today, scattered showers in the morning, then showers in the afternoon, highs in the lower 50s, southwest winds 15 to 25. And for tonight, showers, lows in the upper 40s, southwest winds 10 to 20, and that's for tonight. And let's take a look at Reach Weather Roundup, updated by National Weather Service as well. For 11 a.m. hour, Nome cloudy, 49 degrees, winds out of southwest at 16, gulf and rain, 50 degrees, winds out of the west at 11, gusting to 19, Koya cloudy, 49 degrees, winds out of the west at 8, gusting to 18, and St. Michael cloudy, 49 degrees, winds out of southwest at 19, White Mountain fog, 48 degrees, winds out of the west at 11, gusting to 21, and Shaktula cloudy, 51 degrees, winds out of the west at 22, gusting to 28, and over there in Calte, cloudy, 50 degrees, winds out of the southwest at 10, gusting to 20, and down there in Anchorage, mostly cloudy, 59 degrees, winds out of the east at 7. And let's take a look at tide tables for today. We'll have a low tide tonight at 7:07 p.m. of 0.54 feet, as well as a marine weather forecast. Zone area forecast for Cape Stevens and Moses Point out to 15 nautical miles. And for today's small craft advisor in effect through late tonight. And for today, southwest winds at 25 knots, seas at 5 feet with rain showers. And tonight, southwest winds at 25 knots, seas at 5 feet, rain showers as well. And tomorrow, Thursday, south winds at 30 knots, seas at 6 feet. And Thursday night, tomorrow night, south winds at 30 knots, seas at 6 feet, along with rain showers. And let's take a look at the high surf advisory. Remains in effect until 10 p.m. Friday night. High surf is expected, water levels 3 to 5 feet above the normal high tide line, peaking during each high tide. And that's for the eastern Norton Sound coast from 10 p.m. this evening to 10 p.m. Friday. That was updated at 1:50 this morning, so 10 p.m. tonight through Friday will be the high surf advisory. Localized beach erosion may occur. Southwest winds will steadily ramp up Wednesday into Thursday, remain strong through Friday, then gradually weaken Friday night into Saturday. Winds will peak Thursday and Friday with gusts around 40 to 50 miles an hour should be expected. Now, it's coming from the National Weather Service has a 1:50 this morning, a high surf advisory. Up next can be the Rolling Stones with "Time Is on My Side."

And that was the late and great Edward Gamblin with Lovely in White. And let's take a look at the Euclid School Daily Hour for today, September 9th. Euclid Cross Country Team will participate in the Greece Christian Invitational this weekend at Kincaid Park. And also Open Gym will start tomorrow, Thursday, September 10th. The September schedule, I'll read it here on this bulletin. And Gum Street School, Street Schools, I'm guessing street shoes, or student traffic in the hallways are not allowed. And for the schedule for Thursday, 7:15, 8:15 tomorrow night, 3rd and 5th grade, 8:15 to 9:15 is 6th through 8th grade, and 9 to 10 will be high school, 9:30 ladies with high school girls, and from 9:45 to 11 will be the city ladies. And for Friday, toddlers through 2nd grade at 7:15 to 8:15, 8:15 to 9:15 will be 6th through 8th grade on Friday night, and 9 o'clock to 10 o'clock Friday night high school, 9:30 men and recent grads with high school boys, and 9:45 to 11 on Friday night will be the city men. And fall NWEA testing is taking place over the next 2 weeks. Please make sure your child goes to school rested and ready to do their best. And the anticipated schedule is going to be here. And for 9 today, 9 9, September 9th, middle school, high school, NWEA math, and tomorrow, Thursday, middle school, high school, NWEA reading. And for Friday, the 11th, middle school, high school, NWEA language. And next to Monday, the 14th, middle school, high school makeup. For Monday and Tuesday, elementary NWEA math, and for Wednesday, elementary NWEA reading, and next Thursday, 17th, elementary NWEA language, 2nd through 5th grade. And if you're interested in working at a school, the following vacancies are available, need to be filled: for a secretary, instructional aid, special education 1.1, and a substitute teacher. Please stop by the front office. To be eligible, you must have a high school diploma or equivalent to be able to pass a background check. And tutoring will start next week. All tutoring will run right after school until 4:30. And for grades 3, 4, 5, Monday and Wednesday in the library classroom with Mrs. Marr, and grades kindergarten through 2nd grade Tuesday and Thursday in the kindergarten classroom with Mrs. Marr as well, and through 6th through 12th grade Tuesday, Wednesday, and Thursday, ELA and science with Mrs. Jensen, and math and social studies with Mr. Michael. And cheerleading practice is in the gym from 4 o'clock to 5:15. And volleyball practice starts today with coaches Nick and Jewel. Practice will run from 5:30 to 7 p.m. And for wrestling, our practices through grades 3 through 6 will be from 3:45 to 5:15. And grades 7 and 8 will practice from 5:15 to 6:45. All practices will be held in the MPR for that. And that's pretty much all I'm getting from the Euclid School Daily Howl, at least for now. Up next is going to be the Cult with She Sells Sanctuary.

called the Gypsy Kings with Volare. In other words, I can fly. And for the current conditions here in Euclid, roughly 33 minutes ago, there is overcast and windy, 50 degrees, winds out of southwest at 26, and winds out of southwest at 26 with a visibility of 10 miles for 11 a.m. hour. And once again, overcast and windy, 50 degrees, 5-0. Up next can be Ricky Martin with Livin' La Vida Loca.

sticks with blue color man. And the state local funeral announcer coming from the Stephen Clean of Boyle Water notice as of September 1st, 2026 at 1:40 p.m. The Happy Valley Loop was shut off for repair work, and they are on Boyle Water notice. The Boyle Water notice will be lifted when repairs are completed, pressure restored, and cleaned to low coliform. Samples are received. Water from the system that is used for drinking, cooking, or other potable purposes should be boiled for 2 minutes prior to use. And once again, that's a Boyle Water notice for the Happy Valley Loop there as of the September 1st. For more information, contact the City of Inkley at 907-624-3531 or the DEC office at 1-800-770-2137. And also coming from the City of Inkley, a notice of offices to be filled. That's going to be seat B1, a one-year term for city council seats. Seat B2, one-year term as well. Seat B3, one-year term. And seat C2 is a two-year term. The general municipal election for the City of Inkley will be held on October 6th. Nominating petitions may be filled with the city clerk's office from September 8th through September 25th, 10 a.m. to 5 p.m. Monday to Friday. And the candidate qualifications must be U.S. citizen. State registered voter shall have been a resident of the city for 30 days immediately before the date of election and must be a registered voter in the precinct district 39, precinct 948. Candidates for all offices are nominated by petition of 10 qualified voters of the city. Petitions must be signed by residents of

City of Euclid as well. If you're interested in serving on City Council, please request a nominating petition from the City Clerk. And also come from the 2026 Heating Fuel Energy Subsidy, up to $575 per eligible household. And the CDC is providing a 2026 Special Community Benefit Share Heating Fuel Energy Subsidy to help eligible Euclid households with heating costs. Who can sign up? Homeowners may apply. Renters who pay for their own heating fuel may apply, and renters whose heating costs are included with their rent may be eligible through a landlord-tenant agreement. They must also fill out the resident sign-up form. And only one subsidy per primary residence household is allowed. Secondary residences, cabins, and buildings are not eligible. And multiple family members or individuals living in the same housing unit are eligible for only one household subsidy. And the deadline to submit this application is September 14th of 2026. Resident forms and landlord tenant agreement forms are available over here at the city office behind me. For questions or more information, contact the city office at 907-624-3531. Monday to Friday, 9 a.m. to 5 p.m. for the 2026 Heating Fuel Energy Subsidy. Up next is going to be Soul Coughing with Super Bon Bon.

And that was Good Times by INXS with featuring Jimmy Barnes. And let's do a few more announcements here from Alaska Commercial Company. Alaska Commercial Company management respectfully requests that residents that park their trailers and intend to keep them there long term more than 3 days that are parked in front of the store move them into the front of the old post office. This will allow residents room to launch their boats short term, 3 days or less. Trailers that do not comply will be moved to the old post office location. More importantly, this will allow for the freight to be delivered without the potential of damaging the trailers. And come from the North Sound Health Corporation, new transfer line available for village clinics. You can call 907-443-9593 to reach any of the clinics after listening to the options. Up next can be the Blasters with Dark Knight.

And that was ZZ Top with She's Just Killing Me. And let's take a look at a few more announcements here. Coming from Saving Fleet, a reminder for curfew. Curfew for minors under the age of 18, Sunday through Thursday at 10 p.m. and Friday and Saturday nights at 12 midnight. A minor is not in violation if they are accompanied by a parent or legal guardian. And come from Bear Search Regional Housing Authority, Unicleta residents, you may be eligible for 2026 updated emergency utility assistance from Bering Straits Regional Housing Authority, BSHRA. Applications are available at the BSHRA website, or printed applications are available at the Native Village of Unicleta office. The Emergency Utility Assistance Program includes heat, electricity, water, and sewer. BSHRA pays directly to the vendor, not to the applicant. BSHRA will offer emergency utility assistance to prevent utility disconnection or shutoff. BSHRA will also make payments. Will also make payments to third parties only. For example, city governments, utilities, or fuel vendors. Applicants must provide a notice of disconnection or shutoff, or a statement stating that the heating fuel vendor will not advance credit to the applicant. This program is available for the entire region's tribal members. All required documents must be included with their application for it to be considered complete. And for more information on the Emergency Utility Assistance Program, you contact 907-443-8602 or 907-443-5256. Up next can be Queen's Clearwater Revisited with Up Around the Bend.

And that was a Bloodshots with Bad Moon Rising. Speaking of that, let's look at the high surf advisory. Still waiting on the current conditions here in Euclid, as well as a regional weather roundup to be updated by National Weather Service for the 12 p.m. hour. Still waiting on that. It's only about 12:09. Noon 09 there, so take a look at high surf advisory. Remains in effect until 10 p.m. Friday. High surf is expected. Water levels 3 to 5 feet above the normal high tide line, peaking during each high tide. That's going to be for eastern North Sound Coast. That's going to be 10 p.m. this evening through 10 p.m. Friday. A localized beach erosion may occur. Southwest winds will steadily ramp up Wednesday into Thursday, remain strong through Friday, then gradually weaken Friday night into Saturday. Winds will peak Thursday and Friday with gusts around 40 to 50 miles an hour is expected. Precautions should be taken to protect property. And still waiting on the current conditions here in Euclid, as well as the regional weather roundup. So up next will be Sammy Hagar with I Can't Drive 55.

was the Rolling Stones with 19th Nervous Breakdown. And let's take a look at the current conditions here. Usually updated by National Weather Service for a 12 p.m. hour. Light rain, fog and mist, along with a windy 50 degrees. Winds out of southwest at 29, gusting to 35. Yes, pretty breezy out there. Visibility is down to 4 miles. For the 12 p.m. hour, roughly 18 minutes ago. And for today, scattered showers in the afternoon. Highs in the lower 50s. Southwest winds 15 to 25. And for tonight, showers, lows in upper 40s, southwest winds 10 to 20. And let's take a look at regional weather roundup updated by National Weather Service as well. For the 12 p.m. hour, Nome fog and rain, 49 degrees, winds out southwest at 19, and Gullivan cloudy, 50 degrees, winds out of the west at 10, gusting to 14, Coya cloudy, 49 degrees, winds out southwest at 9, gusting to 14, and St. Michael cloudy, 49 degrees, winds out southwest at 17, White Mountain fog, 49 degrees, winds out southwest at 12, Shaktulik rain, 51 degrees, winds out of west at 23, gusting to 27, and over there in Keltic cloudy, 49 degrees, winds out of southwest at 7. Down there in Anchorage, mostly cloudy, 59 degrees, winds on north at 7. And let's take a look at marine weather forecast. Once again, a zone area forecast for Cape Stephens out to Moses Point, out to 15 nautical miles. Updated at 3:46 this morning. And it's going to be a small craft advisory in effect through late tonight. And for today, southwest winds at 25 knots, seas at 5 feet with rain showers. Yes, pretty big waves out there. And for tonight, southwest winds at 25 knots as well. Seas at 5 feet and rain showers. Tomorrow, Thursday, south winds at 30 knots, seas at 6 feet. And tomorrow night, Thursday night, south winds at 30 knots, seas at 6 feet with rain showers. And take a look at the high surf advisory remains in effect until 10 p.m. Friday. From 10 p.m. this evening to 10 p.m. Friday, localized beach erosion may occur for Eastern Norton Sound Coast. High surf advisory is expected. High surf is expected. Water levels 3 to 5 feet above the normal high tide line, peaking during each high tide. Southwest winds will steadily ramp up Wednesday into Thursday, remain strong through Friday, then gradually weaken Friday night into Saturday. Winds will peak Thursday and Friday with gusts around 40 to 50 miles an hour is expected. And for tomorrow, Thursday, for the detailed forecast for Eastern Norton Sound, a lot of hills for tomorrow. Thursday, cloudy with scattered showers in the morning and partly sunny with isolated showers in the afternoon. Highs in lower to mid 50s, south winds 15 to 30. And tomorrow night, Thursday night, scattered showers in the evening and showers after midnight. Lows in the upper 40s to lower 50s, south winds 20 to 30. And that's for tomorrow, Thursday. Up next will be the Jerry Cans with Ukiuk.

0: And that was the Ramones with a Rock and Roll High School. And up next to me, Van Halen with Ice Cream Man.
1: Dedicate one to the ladies.

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now's Aerosmith with Deuces Are Wild. And let's take a look at the current conditions here. Nuclear updated roughly 44 minutes ago. Light rain, fog, mist, and windy. Winds out of southwest at 29, gusting at 35. And for the 12 p.m. hour, it was 4 down to 4 miles in visibility. 50 degrees for the 12 p.m. hour. But the visibility looks like it has been lifted up quite a bit there since noon, roughly 44 minutes ago still. Up next to me, Joe Walsh with Rocky Mountain Way.

0: and that's Ozzy Osbourne with Mr. Crowley. Up next to me, Brandon Solomon with Reservation Line.
1: I got no
0: actually, North Sound.

stop by in the summer. Do you remember?

And that was Rob Zombie and Ozzy Osbourne with Iron Head. And still without reach a weather roundup to be updated by National Weather Service, but I do have the current conditions here in Uniclete for the 1 p.m. hour, overcast and windy, 51 degrees, winds at a southwest at 28, gusting at 32. Visibility is up to 10 miles for the 1 p.m. hour, and for today, scattered showers in the morning, then showers in the afternoon, highs in lower 50s, southwest winds 15 to 25, and for tonight, showers lows in upper 40s, southwest winds 10 to 20. Still without reach a weather roundup, but take a look at the marine weather forecast, zone forecast for Cape Stevens to Moses Point out to 15 nautical miles, and that was updated at 3:46 this morning. And small craft advisory in effect through late tonight and today. Southwest winds at 25 knots, seas at 5 feet with rain showers. And for tonight, southwest winds at 25 knots, seas at 5 feet, rain showers as well. Tomorrow, Thursday, south winds at 30 knots, seas at 6 feet. And tomorrow night, south winds at 30 knots, seas at 6 feet, along with rain showers announced for Thursday night. Let's take a look at high surf advisory once again from 10 p.m. this evening to 10 p.m. Friday for eastern Norton Sound Coast. Localized beach erosion may occur. High surf advisory remains in effect until 10 p.m. Friday. Southwest winds will steadily ramp up Wednesday into Thursday, remain strong through Friday, then gradually weaken Friday night into Saturday. Winds will peak Thursday and Friday with gusts around 40 to 50 miles an hour is expected. And up next is going to be Queen's Clearwater Visited with Green River.

And that was Bruce Springsteen live with Atlantic City. And take a look at Regional Weather Roundup, updated by National Weather Service for the 1 p.m. hour. Nome, no report. 49 degrees, winds out of southwest 16. Golovin, cloudy, 50 degrees, winds out of southwest at 9, gusting to 14. Koyak, cloudy, 50 degrees, winds out of southwest at 7, gusting to 14. And St. Michael, cloudy, 51 degrees, southwest winds at 18. White Mountain fog, 50 degrees, winds out of the west at 13, gusting to 18. And Shaktoluk rain, 51 degrees, winds out of the west at 19. Over there in Kel-Tag, cloudy, 49 degrees, variable winds at 3. And down there in Anchorage, mostly cloudy, 59 degrees, winds out of the west at 5. And here in Euclid for the 1 p.m. hour, overcast and windy, 51 degrees, winds out of the southwest at 28, gusting at 32. Visibility remains at 10 miles for the 1 p.m. hour. Up next is going to be Adam Sandler with Werewolves of London.

is Willie Nelson and Toby Keith with Midnight Rider. And take a look at the birthday calendar for today, September 9th. Happy birthday in memory of Alan Paley. Happy birthday to Dean Afosha. Also, happy birthday to Chad Johnson, Wyman Anasagak. I'm having a little hard time reading this. Celestine and Helen Woods. Happy birthday to those individuals and those individuals who are on the birthday calendar. Happy birthday today or anniversary. Happy birthday to you or happy anniversary to you on your special day. Up next is going to be Allman Brothers Band with Statesboro Blues.

And that was Great White with Rolling Stoned. Up next to me, Sammy Hagar with Mas Tequila.

Bruce Springsteen with Glory Days. This is Gear of the Business, 11 o'clock this morning until now. Thanks for tuning in. I'll talk to you tomorrow. I'm Sam today with Leonard Skinner with Simple Man, and JR is here to take over from 2 o'clock to 4 o'clock this afternoon. Thanks for tuning in. Here's Leonard Skinner.

afternoon, Norton Sound. That's Lynyrd Skynyrd and Simple Man here on KNC. 2 o'clock conditions here at GNOP, cloudy, 51 degrees, southwest winds at 25, gusting at 28, and visibility is at 10 miles this afternoon. You know, one thing that's really enjoying the wind are these seagulls gliding by, you know, back and forth here along the beach this afternoon. Meanwhile, Shaktalik and St. Michael are gusting up to 23 this afternoon. So, got a lot of breeze, are pretty breezy throughout northwest Alaska this afternoon. And let's take a look at the satellite loop this afternoon. West to east flow along the pretty much the whole entire state this afternoon as a front makes its way through the Bering, or from the Bering Sea through western Alaska and then over towards the interior this afternoon there. There's a little patch of clear skies down along the northern Gulf Coast there, but looks to be another large front making its way through the Gulf of Anadyr right now. Just hot on the tracks of this current front that's making its way through the state there. It's kind of look like it's pushing just as much wind along with it there. And according to the National Weather Service, you can expect it to stay windy through Saturday and pretty breezy, fairly breezy through Saturday. But that's from the National Weather Service. In fact, they updated a briefing too here not too long ago saying there's going to be another low early next week. So there's going to be another one making its way through the area there. So kind of giving a heads up, early heads up there. So keep that in mind if you have any outdoor activities planned. Looks like we're getting our fall weather here blowing on through. But anyway, take a look at high surf advisory. High surf advisory issued by the National Weather Service at 1:43, updated at 1:43 this afternoon. And it says here, high surf advisory remains in effect until 10 p.m. Friday. And high surf expected, water levels 3 to 5 feet above the normal high tide line, peaking during each high tide. It's for eastern Norton Sound coast from 10 p.m. this evening till 10 p.m. Friday. Localized beach erosion may occur. Southwest winds will steadily ramp up Wednesday into Thursday, remain strong through Friday, then gradually weaken Friday night into Saturday. Winds will peak Thursday and Friday with gusts around 40 to 50 miles an hour expected there. And with those tides there, the tides will be for Thursday's high tide will be at 10:17 a.m. at 3.62 feet. And Friday's high tide will be at 11:11 a.m. at 3.32 feet. So we're going to have a little bit of surge there, but thankfully it's right around a little over the 3 foot mark there for the expected tides there. And those will be in the morning. Well, Thursdays will be at 10:17. Fridays will be at 11:11 a.m. That's coming from the National Weather Service. Weather forecast for eastern Norton Sound and Lado Hills updated at 4:47 this morning. For tonight, showers, lows in the upper 40s, southwest winds 10 to 20. Thursday, cloudy with scattered showers in the morning, then partly sunny with isolated showers in the afternoon. Highs in the lower to mid-50s, south winds 15 to 30 for Thursday. For Thursday night, scattered showers in the evening and showers after midnight. Lows in the upper 40s, so lower 50s, south winds 20 to 30. And for Friday, showers in the morning and scattered showers in the afternoon. Highs in the mid-50s, southwest winds 15 to 25. And let's take a look at the 2 o'clock conditions around the state. Barrow's cloudy, 36 degrees. North winds at 3. Gamble, fog and rain, 48. Southwest winds at 16. Visibility is at 3 miles. Kotzebue, mostly clear, 50 degrees. West winds at 13. Nome, cloudy, 49. Southwest winds at 15. Point Hope's not reporting. Savunga, rain, 50 degrees. Southwest winds at 15. Shishmaref, clear at 52 degrees. West winds at 16. Here at Chinook, cloudy, 51. Southwest winds at 25, gusting at 28. Galvin, fog and rain 50 degrees. West winds at 10, gusting at 17. 2.5 miles visibility. Coya, cloudy at 52. Southwest winds at 10, gusting at 17. White Mountain, fog 48. Southwest winds at 10, visibility is at 2.5 miles. St. Michael, cloudy 51. Southwest winds at 17, gusting at 23. Shaktalik, fog and rain 50 degrees.
West winds at 19, gusting at 23, visibilities at 1.75 miles this hour. And for Norvik, fog, 49 degrees, west winds at 12, 6 miles there. Down in Dillingham, mostly cloudy, 57 degrees, west winds at 14, gusting to 19. King Salmon, mostly cloudy, 56 degrees, west winds at 14. Togiak, mostly cloudy, 55, west winds at 11. Aniak, cloudy, 52, southwest winds at 12, gusting to 18. Bethel, cloudy, 52, southwest winds at 18, gusting at 24. Cape Romanzoff, rain 48, south winds at 24, gusting at 31. On the Yukon, St. Mary's, rain 48 degrees, south winds at 15. Mountain Village, fog and rain 49 degrees, south winds at 12, gusting to 19, half mile visibility. And Emo, fog and rain 50 degrees, south winds at 13, 2 miles there. For the interior, Fairbanks, mostly cloudy, 51 degrees, west winds at 12, gusting at 22. Galena, cloudy, 51, west winds at 17, gusting at 26. Kalte, cloudy, 49 degrees, variable winds at 4. McGrath, cloudy, 51, southwest winds at 8, gusting to 18. Nenana, cloudy, 51, southwest winds at 7, gusting to 18. Tanana, cloudy, 49, southwest winds at 8, gusting to 19. And Ruby, rain, 46 degrees, southwest winds at 9, gusting to 17. Down in Anchorage, mostly cloudy, 59 degrees, northwest winds at 4, Palmer clear 58, east winds at 4, Soldotna clear 62 degrees, southwest winds at 3. Juneau has rain 56 degrees, southeast winds at 6, and Sitka rain 55 and calm this afternoon. And back here at Juneau Creek, cloudy, 51 degrees, southwest winds at 25, gusting to 28, visibility is at 10 miles. Take a look at the marine forecast, zone area forecast for Cape Stevens. Somoza's Point out to 15 nautical miles for today. Our small craft advisory in effect through late tonight. For tonight, southwest winds 25 knots, seas 5 feet, and rain showers. Thursday, south winds 30 knots, seas 6 feet. Thursday night, south winds 30 knots, seas 6 feet, and rain showers. And Friday, southwest winds 30 knots, seas 6 feet. And take a look at the tide. Tide's going down. Low tide this evening will be right around 7 p.m. at 0.54. Thursday's high tide will be at 10:17 a.m. at 3.62 feet. And don't forget, we're going to be having higher than normal tides here in the next few days or so. Keep that in mind. Also, don't forget wind and rain. And they're expecting a little more rain predicted for our area, according to National Weather Service. They're expecting right around an inch of rain here at Juneau Creek, 1.1 inches that they're saying there. With Nome getting 1.2. So keep that in mind. If you have any outdoor activities planned, dress accordingly. Wear your rain gear, rain pants, and everything else you need there, because you can expect to be getting some rain here, and also along with the wind there, and higher than normal tides there. In fact, National Weather Service is saying next week, early next week, there's going to be another Bering Sea storm there, but they're having increasing confidence that low pressure will be in the Bering Sea early next week. But they're thinking it'll move through the Aleutians Sunday into Monday, and before shifting northeast Tuesday. So that'll be going on there next week. So got another one going to be making its way through the area. So have any outdoor activities planned, please plan accordingly, and take care of there and be safe out there. All right, AC/DC and Big Jack.

Miley Cyrus and Bass Persuades here on KNSA. Thanks for tuning in this afternoon. Well, you have until Monday to fill out your forms for the 2026 Heating Fuel Energy Subsidy. That's up to $575 per eligible household. Norton Sound Economic Development Corporation is providing a 2026 Special Community Benefit Share Heating Fuel Energy Subsidy to help eligible unit households with heating costs. Homeowners can apply, renters also. And there's resident forms over at the city, along with landlord and tenant agreement forms. They're available over at the city office. Deadline to submit these forms here is September 14th, and that falls on Monday of next week. So keep that in mind. Who can say no to help with $575 to help with your heating fuel bill there? So that's a big help. So keep that in mind. Deadline is Monday, September 14th there. If you haven't filled it out, head on over to the city office. All right. Here's Ariana Grande and Pedal.

Jonas Brothers, and listen, what a sad here on KNSA. Thanks for tuning in this afternoon. Don't forget, absentee voting is going on for the Native Village of Yenokeet special election that'll be going on next week. But this week is absentee voting. Absentee voting taking place between now and Friday. And sick or homebound tribal members may request that absentee ballots be brought to them. So, yeah, between now and Friday to do so there. So that's absentee voting going on. And special election and registration for the remainder of seat G, which is a three-year council member term, will be held on Monday. It will be held on Monday, September 14th at the Memorial Hall from 8 a.m. until 8 p.m. And special election voting and absentee voting is going on right now. So if you're sick or homebound right now at this time between here and now on Friday, you can request that ballots be brought to you, a ballot be brought to you. So give NVU a call. City still under a boil water notice. Once it has been lifted, we'll be sure and let you know there. But no word from the city yet about lifting it at this time. All right. Here is, up next we have a song by Alex Warren. The song is called Emerald Eyes.

Carly Rae Jepsen, and that was, excuse me, hold on. That was Carly Rae Jepsen, and the song is called, Motivation here. Thanks for tuning in this afternoon. Well, how would you like to sit on the city council? You have the opportunity to do so if you want to run for the election there. City elections next month. Next month will be elections on October 6th there. And if you'd like to sit on the city council there, run for elections, you'll need to fill out a nominating petition. And you can pick those up over at the city office there between now and September 25th. And they have four seats available for the city council. Seat B1, B2, and B3 are each one-year terms. And seat C2 is a two-year term. So you'll need to mosey on over to the city office, pick up a nominated petition, and get 10 of your fellow voters to sign the petition, and it'll put you on the ballot for the city council election there. And must be a U.S. citizen, a registered voter with the state, and shall have been a resident of Unalakleet 30 days prior to the election. Also a registered voter with District 39 there. And candidates for all offices are nominated by petition of 10 qualified voters of the city of Unalakleet. Petitions must be signed by residents of the city of Unalakleet. So if you're interested in serving on the city council, please request a nominating petition from the city clerk. All right, good news about Open Gym. And looks like it's coming from the Wolfpack Daily Howl there. And Open Gym will start tomorrow. It's tomorrow, Thursday, September 10th. This, and see what we got for the first day of Open Gym for Thursday. And from 7:15 to 8:15 will be the 3rd through the 5th graders. 8:15 to 9:15 will be the 6th through the 8th graders. 9 to 10 high school. And from 9:45 to 11 o'clock, city ladies. So Open Gym is back up and running again, so give the kids opportunity to burn off their energy. Excuse me, I had to sneeze. But Open Gym will be starting tomorrow, 7:15 to 8:15, 3rd through the 5th graders, 8:15 to 9:15, 6th through the 8th graders. High school will be 9 to 10, 9:45. To 10, 11 o'clock will be City Ladies. All right, that's coming from the Wolfpack Daily Howl. All right, we'll continue on with more music here on KNSA. We're taking some music from our supplier this afternoon. This next song is by Shaboozy and Leon Bridges, a song called Burn It Down.

a sweet child of mine here on Canaan Say, 5 minutes before the hour, 3 o'clock. And taking it right before the hour is Michelle Branch and the New Radicals. The song is called The Game of Blow.

That was Demi Lovato and Low-Rise Jeans here on KNSA. Thanks for tuning in this afternoon. We'll get to the weather here shortly. You know, I was taking a look at the satellite loop and the radar. It looks like a radar showing some rain making its way through St. Lawrence Island this afternoon. And it's, anyway, you'll have a west to east flow. So it looks like I'm going to be getting some rain later on there. But still quite a ways out there yet, so anything can happen between now and then, but looks like another round of rain has just passed St. Lawrence Island this afternoon. We'll get to the weather into detail here shortly. Here's Eric Clapton.

afternoon, Norton Sound. That's Eric Clapton, and I Shot the Sheriff here on KNSA. 3 o'clock conditions here at Chino Creek, cloudy, 51 degrees, southwest winds at 19, and visibility is at 10 miles. Meanwhile, at the coast at Shack Lake, fog and rain, 50 degrees, west winds at 21, gusting at 27. Visibility is down to 1.75 miles this afternoon, and now St. Michael's cloudy this afternoon with southwest winds 16, gusting at 20. But take a look at that satellite loop this afternoon. There is a west to east flow along the whole, or just about the whole Bering Sea right now. And through western Alaska and going over towards the central interior this afternoon. So a bunch of clouds making their way along from western Alaska towards the interior. And more clouds to be following this current front that we have. So we're going to be having wind, according to the National Weather Service, for the next couple of days going into Friday, and probably even into Saturday. So keep that in mind, wind and rain, and if you have any outdoor activities planned, please plan accordingly, because it doesn't look like it's going to be quitting anytime soon, according to the National Weather Service. And radar is showing some precipitation falling, kind of a wide band of precipitation falling all the way out towards the west near St. Lawrence Island right now. And it's slowly making its way from St. Lawrence Island towards the southern Seward Peninsula coast right now, kind of making its way there. It looks like it's just about making its way on shore just south of the mouth of the Yukon River there, so that's precipitation farther out west. It looks to be pretty steady rain out that way. All right, let's take a look at the weather forecast for eastern Norton Sound and Nolato Hills. National Weather Service has issued updated its high surf advisory. High surf advisory remains in effect until 10 p.m. Friday. And this was updated at 1:43 this afternoon here on this Wednesday. High surf expected and water levels of 3 to 5 feet above the normal high tide line, peaking during each high tide. This for eastern Norton Sound coast in effect from 10 p.m. this evening till 10 p.m. Friday. And southwest winds will steadily ramp up Wednesday into Thursday, remain strong through Friday, then gradually weaken Friday night into Saturday. Winds will peak Thursday and Friday with gusts around 40 to 50 miles an hour expected. Keep that in mind as we head into tomorrow and Friday there and plan accordingly for the weather. But that's coming from the National Weather Service. Here's the weather forecast for eastern Norton Sound and Lauderdale Hills, updated at 4:47 this morning. For tonight, showers, lows in the upper 40s, southwest winds 10 to 20. For Thursday, cloudy with scattered showers in the morning, and partly sunny with isolated showers in the afternoon. Highs in lower to mid 50s, south winds 15 to 30. For Thursday night, scattered showers in the evening and showers after midnight. Lows in upper 40s to lower 50s, south winds 20 to 30. And for Friday, showers in the morning and scattered showers in the afternoon. Highs in the mid 50s, southwest winds 15 to 25. And here are the 3 o'clock conditions around the state. Barrow's cloudy, 38 degrees. Northeast winds at 4. Gamble, fog and rain, 48. South winds at 12. Visibility is at 1.75 miles. Kotzebue, clear at 50 degrees. West winds at 11. Nome, cloudy, 49. Southwest winds at 13. Point Hope's not reporting. Savunga, rain at 50 degrees. West southwest winds at 17. Gusting at 24. Shishmaref, clear, 52. West winds at 16. Here at Geno Creek, cloudy, 51. Southwest winds at 19. Galvin, cloudy, 50. West winds at 11. Gusting to 18. Koyuk, mostly cloudy, 51. Southwest winds at 10. Gusting at 20. White Mountain fog, 49. Southwest winds at 10, gusting to 16. Visibility is at 2 miles. St. Michael, cloudy, 51. Southwest winds at 16, gusting to 20. Shaktulik fog and rain, 50 degrees. West winds at 21, gusting to 27. Visibility is at 1.75 miles. And Narvik, cloudy at 51 degrees. Winds are from the west at 10. Down in Dillingham this afternoon, cloudy, 58 degrees, west winds at 13, gusting to 19. King Salmon, mostly cloudy, 57, west winds at 14.
Togiak cloudy, 56 degrees, west winds at 8. Aniak cloudy at 53, southwest winds at 10, gusting to 18. Bethel cloudy, 52, southwest winds at 16. Cape Romanzoff, fog and rain, 48 degrees. The winds are from the south at 26, gusting at 28. Visibility is at 0. St. Mary's, rain 48 degrees, south winds at 14, 2 miles visibility. Mountain Village, fog and rain 50 degrees, southwest winds at 13, gusting to 18, 2.5 miles there. And Emo, fog and rain 51 degrees, southwest winds at 11, gusting at 20, visibility is at 2 miles. For the interior, Fairbanks, mostly cloudy, 51 degrees, west winds at 9, gusting to 18. Galene, cloudy at 51, west winds at 16, gusting to 20. Kaltag, rain, 50 degrees, southwest winds at 6. McGrath, cloudy, 51, southwest winds at 6. Nenana, cloudy, 51, southwest winds at 15, gusting to 28. Tanana, rain, 49 degrees, winds are missing. And Ruby, cloudy, 47, west winds at 8, gusting to 15. Anchorage, mostly cloudy, 58 degrees, northwest winds at 3. Palmer, mostly cloudy at 61 degrees, variable winds at 4. And Soldotna, not clear, 62 degrees, southwest winds at 5. Juneau, cloudy, 56 degrees, east winds at 4. And Sitka. Sitka has fog, 56 degrees, southeast winds at 3. Visibility is at 6 miles. And back here at Juneau Creek, we have cloudy skies, 51 degrees, southwest winds at 19. Visibility is at 10 miles this afternoon. Right now, it's looking like South Central is looking the place to be right now. They're getting some clear skies down that way. Warmest spot down towards South Central Alaska right now is Cordova. They are partly cloudy at 71 degrees this afternoon, and a bunch of 60s are popping up down that way. And back, well, here at Juneau Creek, cloudy, 51, southwest winds at 19. All right, let's take a look at the marine forecast. Zone area forecast for Cape Stevens to Moses Point out to 15 nautical miles, update at 3:46 this morning. Small craft advisory in effect through late tonight. For tonight, southwest winds 25 knots, seas 5 feet, and rain showers. Thursday, south winds 30 knots, seas 6 feet. Thursday night, south winds 30 knots, seas 6 feet. And for Friday, southwest winds 30 knots, seas 6 feet. And tides going down. Low tide this evening, right around 7 p.m. at 0.54. And Thursday's high tide, 10:17 a.m. at 3.62 feet. And don't forget, we're going to be having higher than normal tides going into the weekend in the morning hours there. All right, it's about 17 minutes after the hour. We'll continue on with more music. Eric Clapton and Cocaine.

what the man said. That's Paul McCartney and Wings here on Kansas City. Well, Open Gym is going to be starting tomorrow. It'll be starting Thursday, September 10th. So that'll be good news for the students. And first day of Open Gym for Thursday from 7:15 to 8:15 will be the 3rd through the 5th graders. 8:15 to 9:15 will be 6th through the 8th graders, 9 to 10 high school, and from 9:45 to 11 o'clock it'll be City Ladies. So that's the first day of Open Gym. Open Gym starting tomorrow on Thursday, September 10th. Also, don't forget the 2026 heating fuel energy subsidy sign-up period is going on. That's up to $575 per eligible household. Norton Sound Economic Development Corporation is providing a 2026 Special Community Benefit Share Heating Fuel Energy Subsidy to help eligible Unipete households with heating costs. Our deadline to submit forms is September 14th, and that falls on Monday of next week. So keep that in mind. The City of Unipete has resident forms and landlord-tenant agreement forms. They're available over at the city office. So keep that in mind there. And if you haven't filled it out, head on over, and it won't take long. It's a short form there, and can be in and out in no time. But that's for homeowners, renters, and rental agreements also. So that's a 2026 heating fuel energy subsidy up to $575 per eligible household. Forms are available at the city office. And it's my belief that Norton Sound Economic Development Corporation is working with the municipalities in each of its 15 member communities. So outlying villages, you can go to your city office or seek your local community liaison there and get the forms there. But that's what's happening here at Unipete. And I'm moseying on over to the city. A village of Unipete has absentee voting going on now through Friday. That's in the village of Unipete. They're having a special election for a seat on this tribal council. And if elected, this person will seat the remainder, or when elected, this person will serve the remainder of this term that runs from 2025 until 2028. That's for seat G there. Special election of voting and registration will take place next Monday over at the Memorial Hall, September 14th. But this week is absentee voting going on, so sick or homebound tribal members may request absentee ballots be brought to them, and that is going on through Friday. So if you can't make it, give NVU a call and they will deliver. All right. Here's Pat Benatar at Fire and Ice.

by R.E.M. here on KNC. It's about 3:33 and time to take a look at the birthday calendar for today. And today is Wednesday, the 9th day of September. And we have here six birthdays on the calendar for this date. The first is in memory of Alan Paley. Also, Moimin and Nassengot has a birthday along with Dio Celestine, Chad Johnson, Helen Woods, and also Dean Fosha, Franklin Dean. Happy birthday to you all and to those folks that are tuned in. Happy birthday to you, and also happy anniversary to the folks that have anniversaries also. Hope you're enjoying your day here on this Wednesday. You know, we got pretty steady breeze, onshore breeze blowing through here in North Sound. I think you're really enjoying that wind there. Are the seagulls, they've been kind of gliding back and forth along the berm and along the beach all afternoon. But the National Weather Service says you can expect it to remain breezy through or going into the weekend there. So it looks to be at least through Friday. And, you know, it's going to be a pretty steady breeze on Saturday. It looks like it might be slowing down. But also, the National Weather Service is giving another heads up, or giving a heads up, about another barren sea storm early next week. So, it is, well, it was, they're expecting to be

0: civil authority has issued a required monthly test for all Alaska, effective until 4:30 p.m. This is a test of the emergency alert system and the Alaska Amber Alert System. In the event of an emergency or child abduction, the system would provide important information. This test is now concluded.
1: That'll be going on September 10th, and the schedule will be for tomorrow's schedule is 7:15 to 8:15. Will be the 3rd through the 5th graders, 8:15 to 9:15, 6th through the 8th graders, 9 to 10 will be a high school, and from 9:45 to 11 o'clock will be city ladies. And that's the first day of open gym scheduled for tomorrow. Also, NWEA testing is going on this week and next week. For this week, Wednesday, Thursday, and Friday, it'll be for middle school and high school taking their tests. And for next Tuesday, Wednesday, and Thursday, it'll be elementary. Elementary will be taking their tests then. So next week, make sure your child's well rested for NWEA fall testing. There's some vacancies over at the school. If you want to work over there, you can head on and pick up an application from the front office. They have a job opening for a secretary, instructional aide, sped aide one-on-one, and also for substitutes. And that is coming from the Wolfpack Daily Howell. Cheerleading practice, 4 o'clock to 5:15 at the gym. Volleyball practice will start today. With coaches Nick and Jewel, practice time for volleyball will run from 5:30 to 7 o'clock. And wrestling practice, grades 3 through 6 will be from 3:45 to 5:15. Grades 7 and 8 will practice from 5:45 to 6:45. And all practices will be held at the MPR. And that's coming from the Wolfpack Daily Hall. Coming from Native Village of Unalakleet, absentee voting is going on right now through Friday. And it says here, sick or homebound tribal members may request absentee ballots and be brought to them through Friday. So you can go from 9:30 a.m. until 4:30 p.m. for absentee voting with the Native Village of Unalakleet. Special election will take place on Monday, September 14th over at the Memorial Hall. That's coming from NBU. If you have any questions, get a hold of them. From the city of Unalakleet is notice of offices to be filled, council member seats to be filled. There's going to be 4 openings there. And seat B1, B2, and B3 are each 1-year terms. Seat C2 is a 2-year term. So if you'd like to run for the city council, here's your opportunity to do so. Elections will be taking place October 6th. And interested people want to serve on a city council will need to pick up a nominating petition from the city office. You can do so between now and September 25th there. And the nominating petition will ask you to get 10 members of your fellow voters to sign the petition. That way you can get on the ballot for the city council seats there for available. If you have any questions, get a hold of the city. And boil water notice is still going on right now. Once the boil water notice has been lifted, we'll be sure to let you know. These are for the residents that live along the Happy Valley water loop. Rest of the town is okay, but These are for the residents that live along the Happy Valley water loop. So keep that in mind as boil waters is still in effect. Here's Fleetwood Mac and Don't Stop.

Noon, North and South, that's Roxette, and listen to your heart here on Kansas State. It's about 14 minutes before the hour, and up next we have a song by Bob Seger, and We've Got Tonight.

lots of cars, and you might think here on KSA. Well, this has been JR here with you this afternoon. Here on this Wednesday, this 9th day of September, Thanksgiving, and don't forget we're going to be having higher than normal tides with this wind here, and higher tides in the morning, peaking, well, high tide for tomorrow morning now, Thursday, is expected right around 10:17 a.m. at 3.62 feet, plus the wind surge that we're getting here, for the eastern, north, and south, so keep that in mind as higher than normal tides for the next couple of days here. All right, we'll take one last look at the weather forecast. All right, we just got a text here. It's coming from the magistrate. And it says here, jury service for Tuesday, September 15th has been canceled. Jurors do not need to report, and it's coming from the Unalakleet District Court. So, once again, jury service for Tuesday, September 15th has been canceled. Jurors do not need to report. Oh, man, how about that? Makes a lot of people sad there. All right. Well, let's take one last look at the weather forecast for Eastern Norton Sound and Lauderdale Hills. For tonight, showers, lows in the upper 40s, southwest winds 10 to 20. Thursday, cloudy in the morning, then becoming partly sunny, isolated showers. Highs in the lower to mid-50s, southwest winds 15 to 25. Thursday night, cloudy, scattered showers in the evening, and showers after midnight. Lows around 50, south winds 15 to 30, with gusts around 45 for Thursday night. And for Friday, showers in the morning, then numerous showers in the afternoon. Highs in the mid-50s, southwest winds 15 to 25. We'll be signing off this afternoon with Foreigner and Say You Will. Have a good day and be safe out there. Say you.